0: Pakistani negotiators. The Green Party's leader says he's sorry he retweeted criticism about the way police arrested the suspect in Wednesday's Golders Green attack. Zach Polanski says he shared a post on X in haste. Ezra Suleiman is back in custody after appearing in court charged with the attempted murder of two Jewish men. Two teenagers are in hospital with knife wounds following a large brawl in Essex. 30 young people were reportedly involved in a fight on Southend High Street last night. A Peter Kay gig in Birmingham has been evacuated after a potential suspicious bag was found near the Utilita Arena. A 19-year-old man's been arrested. In sport, Leeds manager Daniel Farker says their 3-1 win against Burnley is massive for his side's hopes of avoiding Premier League relegation. They're 9 points clear of the drop zone with 3 games left. Farker's delighted with how they've performed during the end-of-season run-in.
1: Just proud of my players today, and I have to give them so much compliments, so many compliments, because to deliver in such a pressure period and your own last 4 Premier League games, 10 points, 6 unbeaten, and this feels amazing.
0: In the Scottish Premiership, Livingston drew 2-2 with Aberdeen and could be relegated if Kilmarnock win today. And Mark Allen and Wu Yeza have played the longest frame in World Snooker Championship history. It's lasted 100 minutes and 21 seconds after both players went 55 minutes of their semi-final without potting a ball. That's the latest. I'm Cam Hall.
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3: Different styles, different generations, one heart. Gideon's heart. Gideon's heart. Gideon's heart. Gideon's heart. Gideon's heart. Gideon's heart. Gideon's
4: heart. The Lord showed me a picture of Europe. It started like a map, and suddenly there was a hole pierced in this map from underneath. And from the hole came smoke, like thick black fumes, which were rising up and forming a pillar that was rising up. And out of them came a mist, black mist. It was thin but covering the land, and you couldn't make out the features anymore very clearly. Then they formed a cloud, like a mushroom cloud, and then the cloud was coming back to the ground. And the Lord was clearly saying to me that out of Europe is coming a thick cloud of darkness. The Lord emphasized and said, I'm not saying it's going to come, I'm saying it's rising out of Europe now. And say it's a power of rebellion, rebellion. It's a power of evil, evil. It's a power that is going to turn people away from God.
5: If you only knew the power of the dark side.
6: Because you see, you're going to produce a revival of darkness in the land. We're going to see occult and black magic and witchcraft. And I mean, it's going to go and go and go. We haven't seen anything yet. I mean, it's just going to saturate our society. Darkness, gray darkness is coming.
4: Crossroads. When the Lord showed me that he's not going to let this happen without his intervention, he's going to intervene with the power of his Holy Spirit.
6: In the midst of that, there's going to be a few folks rising and shouting.
3: Gideon's heart. Gideon's heart. Gideon's heart. Gideon's heart. Gideon's heart. Gideon's heart. Gideon's heart. Gideon's heart.
7: We mean business now, and we are determined to gain our rightful place in God's world.
4: I saw a light break out in the British House, and it broke out like a star. And for a moment, it was just a star, and it began to grow and send out rays in all directions and went into the continent of Europe. And they got lost in the cloud. They just disappeared under the cloud. But after some time, the light broke out again above the cloud, and immediately it broke out. Out of it came very powerful rays of light, and then the picture disappeared, and in its place came the scripture, Isaiah chapter 60.
8: Arise, shine, for your light has come, and the glory of the Lord rises upon you. See, darkness covers the earth, and thick darkness is over the peoples.
3: Gideon's heart.
8: But the Lord rises upon you, and his glory appears over you.
4: There's going to be a breakout of revival in the land. He's come, he's intervening with the release of his spirit. And says the light that you saw is the breaking out of the power of the Holy Spirit.
3: Gideon's heart.
9: Gideon's heart.
3: Gideon's heart. Gideon's heart. Gideon's heart.
6: revivals. Revival of the enemy and his camp and all that he does, and the revival of the Lord Jesus and his people. But in this preliminary stage, he's going to come to those whose hearts are ready, whose hearts are prepared, who have taken on the disciplines of God, who are moving out into things that will be as though they are.
3: Gideon's heart.
7: We need all of you. You know what's beautiful to me? Is to see all of these ministers of the gospel.
4: And though the darkness will definitely come, but it will not have the same effect upon the people as it would have had if there was no release of the Holy Spirit.
9: No one will keep that light from shining.
6: I believe we have to get a people of faith who will put their lives in order before the fact of the full revelation of that that's to come. I believe we live in that hour right now.
3: Gideon's heart.
7: Let us rise up tonight with a greater readiness. Let us stand with a greater determination. And let us move on in these powerful days.
3: Gideon's heart.
10: Gideon's heart.
3: Crossroads. Crossroads. Crossroads. Crossroads. 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

0: 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This is Cross Rhythms.
1: I was going to a Church of England church, and I went like clockwork, afternoon, evening, went to Boys Brigade in the week, and was led to believe that that was good enough. I was a good lad, I was the eldest of six, so I always had to set the example. And so I always thought, I'm fine, I'm okay. And it wasn't until some friends who were holding a meeting on Saturday evenings began to talk about Jesus in a different way and began to talk about sin, which really I thought, well, if I'd said the right prayers every Sunday, then I was okay. So it was through a time of searching, it was through a time of asking questions that the reality came one night where I asked Jesus to come into my life. It was like the scales falling from my eyes. I ran home and I said to Dad, Dad, I'm a Christian. And I expected Dad to throw his arms around me and say, praise the Lord. And it was a sort of, oh yeah, right, you know, one minute it's skateboards, next minute it's, you know, another fad. And that was 18 years or so ago now. So I think if it was a fad or a phase, I'm still in that fad or phase.
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4: Cross Rhythms.

The root of every problem of the church is a wallet-sized picture of God, for the universe cannot contain who he is. How we need to see that this word in our day is God's speech. If you were to capsulize all of the word of God into one word, it could be capsulized in the word

head to toe of everything that God has said can be summed up in one word, truth or event. The continuity of life is dependent upon the living and active Word of God that is its foundation because it was its creative agent.

faithfulness of God. The ultimate objective of the cause of faith is his truthfulness. Faith is not produced out of the air. It is not produced by the word of man. Faith in our day, sadly, is being defined.

scripture has been more abused than Romans 10:17. For faith cometh by hearing, and hearing by the word of Christ. It's been preached as if a word of prophecy brings faith, or a word about my life brings faith. The context nullifies it. It says a word about

I want to be a grace gorilla, no longer a chameleon of karma. The time has come to stand out from the crowd. I want to give forgiveness a fighting chance of freeing me, to live in love and live it out loud. I want to drink deep of the foolishness of wisdom instead of swallowing the wisdom of fools, to find a source in the deeper mines of meaning. I want to search out the unsearchable, to invoke the invisible, to choose the truths the TV

hypnotists aren't screening. No camouflage, no entourage, no smoothly fitting in. I want a faith that goes further than face value and a beauty that goes deeper than my skin. I want to be untouched by my possessions instead of being possessed by what I touch. To test the taste of having nothing to call mine. To hold consumption's cravings back. To be content with luck or lack. To live as well on water as on wine. I want to spend myself on those I think might need me, not spend all I think I need on myself. I want my heart to be willing to make house calls. Let those whose rope is at an end find in me a faithful friend. Let me be known as one who rebuilds broken walls. No camouflage, no entourage, no smoothly fitting in. I want a faith that goes further than face value and a beauty that goes deeper than my skin. I want to be centered outside the circle, to be chiseled from a different seam, to be seduced by another story and drawn into a deeper dream, to be anchored in an undiscovered ocean, to revolve around an unfamiliar sun, a boombox tuned to an alternate station, a bullet fired from a different gun. No camouflage, no entourage, no smoothly fitting in. I want a faith that goes further than face value and a beauty that goes deeper than my skin.

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2: From the Sky News Centre, it's 2. Donald Trump says Iran is asking for things he couldn't agree to in its latest peace proposals. The US president says he's not happy with it and Tehran's leadership is very confused. The Metropolitan Police say they'll meet the leader of the Green Party after next week's elections. Zach Polanski's apologised for criticising how officers handled the Golders Green attack, claiming he shared a tweet in haste. That angered Met Commissioner Sir Mark Rowley.
3: Of course, there's always going to be sort of eccentricity and nonsense online. But if an eminent person steps into operational policing and criticises officers in a way that can undermine their confidence to act, I need to support that.
2: 45-year-old Essa Suleiman has been remanded in custody, accused of attempting to murder two Jewish men in the street on Wednesday. He's also accused of trying to kill a friend hours earlier. Andy Burnham's reportedly planning to return to the Commons and pitch for Sir Keir Starmer's job within weeks. The Guardian claims the Greater Manchester Mayor has identified a seat in Northwest England to run in. Separately, The Telegraph says Health Secretary Wes Streeting has support from enough MPs to challenge the Labour leader. Our political correspondent Ali Fortescue says the Prime Minister has this advantage.
4: The fact that there is no obvious successor, there is no one that everyone is obviously coalescing around, it is a factor. But 5 or so days out from the local elections, these are not the headlines you want.
2: 30 young people have reportedly been involved in a large brawl in Essex. Two teenagers are in hospital with knife wounds following last night's incident on Southend High Street. In sport, Leeds have beaten Burnley 3-1 to give their Premier League survival hopes a huge boost. They're 9 points clear of the relegation zone with 3 games to go. And Livingston drew 2-2 with Aberdeen to keep their outside hopes of avoiding Scottish Premiership relegation alive, but they'll go down if Kilmarnock win later. That's the latest. I'm Cam Hall.
1: This is Cross Rhythms Plymouth.

My name's Thingy, that's what I'm known to my friends. My girlfriend at the time, she was a Christian, and I was a biker, into bikes, drink, rallies and things. The fact that she was a Christian wasn't really a problem for me, but I saw things happening in her life that I had questions about, and she was invited to a weekend rally with the Christian Motorcyclist Association, or better known as CMA, which I went along to, and basically that was a dry weekend, no drink, no drugs, and I went the whole weekend without drinking, which for me was something at the

0: basically I came away from that weekend really buzzing. I didn't know what it was, but there was a love there that weekend I just couldn't get over, and I had to know more. It was following that weekend that I made a commitment, and I've been a Christian now for some 7, nearly 8 years, and it's through the CMA that I became a Christian.
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2: From the Sky News Centre at 3, Donald Trump claims he has the option to blast the hell out of Iran unless it agrees to a peace deal. The US president says he's not satisfied with Tehran's latest proposals to end hostilities, which have been handed to Pakistani mediators. A ceasefire's still in place, though oil tankers remain stuck in the Strait of Hormuz. Esmer Baghai is a spokesperson for Iran's foreign ministry.
3: Our negotiations with the United States are not conventional or ordinary negotiations. They are negotiations with a very bloody background. At this point, I can no longer even speak of a wall of mistrust.
2: Meanwhile, America is pulling 5,000 troops out of Germany after a spat with its chancellor over the Iran war. On Monday, Friedrich Merz claimed Tehran was humiliating America during negotiations. The leader of the Green Party's apologised following a row with Britain's most senior police officer. Zach Polanski says he shared a tweet in haste which criticised the Met over the arrest of the Golders Green terror suspect. A man's been charged over a car bomb attack outside a police station on the outskirts of Belfast. The hijacked delivery vehicle exploded as part of Dunmurry was being evacuated last Saturday. More than 150 jobs are going as The Real Greek shuts 9 restaurants. Hundreds more positions have been saved after the owners of Cote Brasserie stepped in to buy another 19 sites. Leeds have given their Premier League survival hopes a huge boost with a 3-1 win against Burnley. They've gone 9 points clear.

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1: We mean business now, and we are determined to gain our rightful place in God's world.
2: Very good evening. Welcome to Breakthrough Nights. You come to the gate of God. Do you want to go through? Bible says you enter his gates with thanksgiving. What are you thankful for?

want to tell you something. Several years ago, they did a neuroscience study that proved that gratitude and anxiety cannot exist in the brain at the same time. So right now, we're in a season of joy and a season of celebration, but I also know that so many are walking through hardships that feel like they just can't get over. I'm telling you right now, when you don't know what to do, begin to worship. Do not let your worry be louder than your worship.

It is amazing when you choose to worship God, to honour Him and to thank Him and to look to Him, even in the middle of troubles, darkness, heaviness, how you change when you do that.

as we carry on with Breakthrough Nights tonight. Keep building upon that place. I want to play a song now. It's from Brian Johnson from Bethel Music. It's a new song that he's put out. It's called I Still Believe. And it's kind of interesting as you listen to this, the context that he's just lost his mother. Bill Johnson's wife, Benny Johnson, died in August. But even in that place of sorrow and loss, he's able to declare that he still believes in God. And I want to encourage you, even as this is playing, let it stir up your faith, particularly if you are going through particularly difficult circumstances. Jesus is bigger. In this life, you will have trouble. But take heart, for I've overcome the world, he says. Live in him.

Last week was the Queen's funeral. And on the day of her funeral, I was doing a radio show here at Cross Rhythms in the afternoon. And the committal, which took place at Windsor Castle. For me, there was a very particular moment where things shifted. Up to that point, a lot of the music that had been playing on Cross Rhythms for the 10 days, 11 days of mourning had been in that context of being about the loss of Elizabeth. They were genuinely a little bit more sober, more in the line of the grieving and the mourning. But around about 5 o'clock in that service, towards the end of the service, if you watched it, you might have seen that the crown and the orb and the scepter were removed from her coffin. The Lord Chamberlain broke his wand, and then her coffin lowered down. And then a proclamation was spoken. Well, there were two, and the first one was, "Thus it hath pleased Almighty God to take out of this transitory life unto his divine mercy the late most high, most mighty, and most excellent monarch Elizabeth II. And it went on talking about other of her titles. So that first one was a declaration that she'd been taken. Queen's Piper played a lament. And then the next statement was, "Let us humbly beseech Almighty God to bless with long life, health and honour, and all worldly happiness the most high, most mighty and most excellent monarch, our sovereign Lord Charles." And for me, that was where things shifted. And I started to play different music on the show. Songs of hope and going forward. It was time to shift into a new season. And I read again what I read on this program a couple of weeks ago, Psalm 96. You see, the Queen died at the age of 96. She could have died at 95 or 97. But Psalm 96 is so appropriate. "Sing to the Lord a new song. Sing to the Lord, all the earth. Sing to the Lord, praise his name, proclaim his salvation day after day, declare his glory among the nations, his marvelous deeds among all peoples." It's time to come into a new day in your heart, particularly if the last few years have been difficult and challenging. It's time to stand up upon all of that, lift up your heads. Where does your help come from? It comes from the Lord. So choose to come into a new day with confidence and hope. Don't bring the negativity from the old season into the new. Exchange that hopelessness for hope, your anxiety for trust and confidence in the Lord. The one who will always walk with you is Lord over all.

One final thing on that. I love the timing that the official mourning period for the royal family was 7 days after the funeral, which was the Monday just gone, yesterday. And that was the first day of a brand new Hebraic year. God's calendar. If you listen to some of the theologians on it, they say we've moved from a year of building your house for the future to it being time to war for your divine recovery. Do you need to see recovery? Now's the time to start to battle for it.

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Good or bad, your hope is in God. He's for you, not against you.

David said to his son Solomon, "Be strong and courageous and do the work. Do not be afraid or discouraged, for the Lord God, my God, is with you."

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Because Jesus, by his Holy Spirit, is inside you if you've invited him in. And if Holy Spirit is within you, his fruits, joy overcoming, peace that prevails, love that endures, can be within you, and you can be at peace and say, it is well with my soul. This song picks up the same kind of theme. This is called Yet Will I Sing. Even in the difficult places, I will sing. Start to position, start to take steps to sing a new song in a new day.

Can you make that your testimony tonight? Though my song be taken from me, yet will I sing.

Interestingly, on the Elijah list, a word came through from a lady called Lana Vorsa, and it was entitled, "I'm Raising Up a New Song Within You." This was on the 17th of September. Let me read this to you. It starts with a scripture, Psalm 40. "He put a new song in my mouth, a song of praise to our God. Many will see and fear with great reverence and will trust confidently in the Lord." Lana says this: "Recently I heard the Lord speaking over many in the body of Christ, and he said these words, 'I'm raising up a new song within you, a new song of hope and freedom for the new day.' As he said this, there was a weighty, heavy sound of the closing of a season and the arising of a new day that resounded through the atmosphere. As I continued to seek the Lord on what he was saying, he showed me that many have felt like their song had been stolen. Their voice had been lost because of the long and hard seasons they'd endured. Trauma, disappointment, heaviness, fear, grief, foreboding, and weariness had stolen their song. But in this moment of encounter, as the Lord spoke, the atmosphere was filled with the declaration of 'No more.' There was a weighty divine severing that the Lord was bringing forth, a mighty deliverance and a weighty freedom for his people by his Spirit that would see them no longer weighed down, bound, or influenced by the things that had stolen their song. I then heard his words so loudly all around me, 'I'm raising up a new song within them. It's a song of hope and freedom. It's a song of expectancy. It is a song of anticipation for all I'll do in this new day.' I began to hear the song of his faithfulness arising. I began to hear new songs of praise to the Lord for all he has done and is doing. But this sound of praise was deeper than I'd ever heard. There was a deeper place of intimacy and love of the Lord that was flourishing in this place of praise. The new songs were rising from within his people as they saw him and his marvelous hand at work. There was a weight of his presence and glory that's being entered into. In this place of praise that is bringing forth a deep heart stillness and healing. Deep groans are bursting forth as the majesty of God is being revealed in these places of praise." These words from Psalm 139 surrounded me. "You've gone into my future to prepare the way, and in kindness you follow behind me to spare me from the harm of my past. You've laid your hand on me." Again, I could feel the Lord's heart speaking so strongly of the new day. It's time to move forward. It's time to step into the new day. It's time to be free from what has hindered you and tried to hold you tightly to the old season. You are not to sing the songs of Egypt anymore. The Lord is raising up a new song within you, a song of hope, a song of freedom, and a song of anticipation for all he is about to do in this new day before you. Do not look back, look forward. The Lord surrounds you. He has gone into your future to prepare the way, and he's sparing you from the harm of your past. There's such a mighty deliverance he's bringing forth. You will no longer feel like you are living stuck. Now he's breathing upon you and ministering to you, and the new songs he's raising up within you are being birthed in the revelation of who he is. Get ready to run in unhindered. A time of commissioning has arrived, a new commissioning for a new day. The season has changed. The Lord is touching your eyes and healing eyes from lenses that have been placed over them from the last season. Wrong filters are being removed and he's increasing your vision. There is divine panoramic vision that he's opening up, and you'll see the new land that is blossoming with new life and fruitfulness. Arise, your song is no longer stolen. The Lord is raising up a new song in your mouth, a song of hope, a song of freedom, and a song of praise unto him. The season has changed. The bondage of your barren winter has ended, and the season of hiding is over and gone. The rains have soaked the earth and left it bright with blossoming flowers. The season for singing and pruning the vines has arrived. I hear the cooing of doves in our land, filling the air with songs to awaken you and guide you forth. Can you not discern this new day of destiny breaking forth around you?
The early signs of my purposes and plans are bursting forth. The budding vines of new life are now blooming everywhere. The fragrance of their flowers whispers. There is change in the air.

You know, when I read that word from Lana Vorsa, one of the paragraphs I read said, there was a weighty divine severing that the Lord was bringing forth, a mighty deliverance and a weighty freedom for his people by his spirit that would see them no longer weighed down, bound or influenced by the things that had stolen their song. And as I was reading that, I suddenly thought of a cell door being opened. So I just want to say tonight, the cell door is open for you. Walk forward out of the prison of your recent past. Be bold. Grab your new day. Shake off the shackles. For the righteous are as bold as a lion.

Let the Lion Roar. War for Your Divine Recovery. That's the new season. Let the Lion Roar through you. Jesus is the Lion of the Tribe of Judah, as you've heard. But he can roar through you. We've kind of gone full circle tonight. When we did gratitude, there's a line in that. Come on, my soul, don't you get shy on me. Lift up your song, because you've got a lion inside of those lungs. Prepare the way of the Lord. As it says in that song, we can prepare the way of the Lord through allowing his roar to come through us. Going to end with this one. This might be your prayer to end with tonight. It's Daniel Bashter. It's a song called Unlock My Roar. If you're not there yet, make this your prayer. Good night. God bless.

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2: From the Sky News Centre at 4, Donald Trump says he's not happy with Iran's latest peace proposals. He's told reporters that Tehran is asking for things he can't agree with and claims his options are to blast them away or make a deal. Fresh rumours are swirling of plots to oust Keir Starmer. It's being reported in The Guardian that Greater Manchester Mayor Andy Burnham has a plan to return to Westminster within weeks. The Telegraph claims Health Secretary Wes Streeting is also looking to unseat the Prime Minister. With elections just days away, former Conservative Chancellor Kwasi Kwarteng predicts dire results.
3: All the projections are saying that Labour could lose 1,800 council seats. They currently hold something like 2,500. Losing 70% of your councillors in one election, I think, is an existential issue. And I think they will have to do something.
2: Zach Polanski has apologised for criticising how police handled the Golders Green terror attack. The Green Party chief retweeted a post about the officer's behaviour towards the suspect, which the Met Commissioner described as inaccurate and misinformed. Lib Dem leader Sir Ed Davies says we need to be working together, not against one another.
4: We should all be standing in solidarity with our Jewish community, who've suffered far too much violence and discrimination and intimidation, and the police need to be supported as they help our Jewish friends.
2: A 45-year-old man's been remanded in custody, charged with the attempted murder of two Jewish men on Wednesday. Birmingham's Utilita Arena has been evacuated after police say a potential suspicious bag was found. Peter Kay was performing at the time. In sport, Leeds have all but secured Premier League safety with a 3-1 win against Burnley at Elland Road. Bottom side Livingston drew 2-2 with Aberdeen in the Scottish Premiership. And Formula One world champion Lando Norris has qualified on pole position for today's sprint race to the Miami Grand Prix. The McLaren driver finished ahead of standings leader Kimi Antonelli. From Sky News, I'm Cam Hall.
0: This is Cross Rhythms Plymouth.

say, come, Lord Jesus, come quickly. Even so, come, Lord Jesus, come. Do what you have to do and shake everything that can be shaken, break everything that can be broken. Just come, come again. You're the King we want. You're the one that we want. The Spirit and the Bride say, come.

0: 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This is Crass Rhythms.
1: I think I've always believed in God. Perhaps it's more believing in Jesus, which was more of an issue for me. During the time I was at Arts College, I went to two talks. One talk was on the historical evidence for the reliability of the Bible, and the other was on the evidence for Jesus coming back from the dead. And the speaker was talking about archaeology and inscriptions they found on stone foundations and manuscripts and how they date them and how they compare them. So I was very impressed with that. I thought, well, why doesn't the church advertise this? But I didn't really do anything about it. I think that brought me to a point where I believed Jesus was the saviour, but I didn't really do anything. And then it was later that I heard a person saying how Jesus had died so that we could come into a relationship with a God who was holy. And he's one of these preachers who ask people to come to the front of the church if they want to follow Jesus. And I went forward. Some people talk about a religious experience, but I didn't have that. And I wasn't aware of anything happening. But I did know why I was there, and I wanted to know more about Jesus. But I also think if something's true, then if God is there, then he has to show himself to us as well. I like it where Jesus says to the people, he says, if you can't believe the teaching, at least believe the miracles.
0: Listen and believe.
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2: From the Sky News Centre at 5, the US President says Iran is asking for things he can't agree to in order to put an end to the war. Donald Trump says he's unhappy with proposals put forward by Tehran and claims the regime is in disarray.
3: They're not able to get along with each other as leaders. They don't know who the leader is. Their military has been defeated. If we left right now, it would take them 20 years to build back that country. But we're not satisfied at this moment.
2: A three-week ceasefire has largely stopped the fighting, but the two countries are locked in a standoff over the Strait of Hormuz. The US is pulling 5,000 troops out of Germany after a spat with its chancellor over Iran peace talks. On Monday, Friedrich Merz claimed Tehran was humiliating America. Andy Burnham's reportedly planning to return to the Commons and pitch for Sir Keir Starmer's job within weeks. A newspaper also says Wes Streeting has support from the 81 MPs needed to challenge the Prime Minister. The Utilita Arena in Birmingham city centre has been evacuated after police say a potential suspicious bag was found nearby. Comedian Peter Kay was performing at the time. In sports, Leeds manager Daniel Farke says their 3-1 win against Burnley is massive for his side's hopes of avoiding Premier League relegation. They're 9 points clear of the drop zone with 3 games left. Farke's delighted with how they've performed during the end-of-season run-in.
4: Just proud of my players today, and I have to give them so much compliments, so many compliments, because to deliver in such a pressure period and your own last 4 Premier League games, 10 points, 6 unbeaten, and this feels amazing.
2: In the Scottish Premiership, Livingston drew 2-2 with Aberdeen. And Mark Allen and Wu Yizhe have played the longest frame in World Snooker Championship history. It lasted 100 minutes and 21 seconds after both players went 55 minutes of their semi-final without potting a ball. That's the latest. I'm Cam Hall.
0: This is Cross Rhythms Plymouth.

0: music and life.
1: 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I hope you're ready to have a ton of fun.
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2: In 1976, I was 11 years old, and my brother disappeared for half an hour and went down by the riverside. I went down and basically I realised somebody was drowning, somebody was struggling for breath. So being an on-swimmer, I was a bit nervous, but I jumped in the river and I couldn't get out. Now, I know I grabbed his wrist, but then I blacked out. We got out. How, I don't know. I found myself on the banking. And again, I didn't know anything about first aid. And I was pressing water out to my brother. Now, I can't explain how I knew to do it. I mean, I can only say that it is of God, because it is supernatural. Only God has the power to intervene in situations like this. And, you know, nobody was there at the time. I had a cousin who was 6 years old called Tracy. Now, she was a Christian, and for about 2-3 years, she kept telling me about this Jesus. And I remember her saying specifically, it was Jesus that saved you. That, to me, was like a revelation. You know, Jesus really was real. And if he was real and he'd saved me, then there was a reason why he wanted me. And, you know, I just couldn't help but give my life there and then, you know, to Christ.
3: Listen and believe.
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2: A frail black woman stands slowly to her feet. She's something over 70 years of age. Facing her across the room are several white security police officers, one of whom, Mr. Van der Brock, has just been tried and found implicated in the murders of both the woman's son and her husband some years ago. It was indeed Mr. Van der Brock, it had now been established, who had come to the woman's home a number of years back, taken her son, shot him at point-blank range, and then burned the young man's body in a fire while he and his officer partied nearby. Several years later, Mr. Van der Brock and his cohorts had returned to take away her husband as well. For many months, she had heard nothing of his whereabouts. Then, almost 2 years after her husband's disappearance, Mr. Van der Brock came back to fetch the woman herself. How vividly she remembers that evening, going down to a place beside a river where she was shown her husband, bound and beaten, but still strong in spirit, lying in a pile of wood, the last

0: forgive them, Father.
1: And now the woman stands in the courtroom and listens to the confessions offered by Van der Brock. A member of South Africa's Truth and Reconciliation Commission turns to her and asks, "So what do you want us to do? How should justice be done to this man who has so brutally destroyed your family?" "I want three things," begins the old woman calmly but confidently. "I want first to be taken to the place where my husband's body was burned, so that I can gather up the dust and give his remains a decent burial. My husband and son were my only family. I want secondly, therefore, for Mr. Van der Brock to become my son. I would like for him to come twice a month to the ghetto and spend a day with me so that I can pour out in him whatever love I still have remaining within me. And finally," she says, "I want a third thing. I would like Mr. Van der Brock to know that I offer him my forgiveness because Jesus died for me to forgive. This was also the wish of my husband. And so I would kindly ask for someone to come to my side and lead me across this courtroom so that I can take Mr. Van der Brock in my arms, embrace him and let him know that he is truly loved." As the court assistants come to lead the elderly woman across the room, Mr. Van der Brock, overwhelmed by what he had just heard, faints. And as he does, those in the courtroom, friends, family, neighbors, all victims of decades of oppression and injustice, begin to sing softly, but assuredly, "Amazing grace, how sweet the sound that saved a wretch like me."
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2: From the Sky News Centre at 6. Donald Trump says a peace deal with Iran is proving difficult because of what he calls its disjointed leadership. The US president told reporters he wasn't satisfied with Tehran's latest proposals to end the war. Since the conflict broke out at the end of February, shipping through the Strait of Hormuz has been severely disrupted. Sailor Bikram Ghosh was on board the first commercial ship to be attacked.
3: One by one, the fuel tanks began exploding and the ship began listing. By then, we were panicking. At the distance was an Oman rescue ship, but didn't come immediately as they feared another strike.
2: Fresh threats to Keir Starmer's leadership are dominating the papers days before potentially difficult elections for Labour. Andy Burnham's reportedly planning a return to Westminster within weeks, while House Secretary Wes Streeting is said to have enough support from MPs to challenge the Prime Minister. Peter Kay has been ushered off stage and his gig called off after a potential suspicious bag was found near to where he was performing last night. Thousands had to be evacuated from Birmingham's Utilita Arena. Two teenagers have been treated for knife wounds following a mass brawl on Southend High Street. Essex police say 30 young people were involved in yesterday evening's fight. In sport, Leeds have given their Premier League survival hopes a huge boost with a 3-1 win against Burnley. They've gone 9 points clear of the relegation zone and have just three more games left to play this season. Dominic Calvert-Lewin was among the goal scorers at Elland Road. The striker says he's proud of their performance.
4: It's an unbelievable feeling. I think, obviously, coming into the game, we wanted to start with a lot of intensity, which I think we did, particularly like leading from the front, high up the pitch, and we executed the game plan really well.
2: Well, Burnley went into the match already relegated, and a lifeboat crew who rescued a dog from the North Sea have been honoured for their bravery. Peter has given them a Hero to Animals award. That's the latest. I'm Charlie Max.
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6: From the Sky News Centre at 7. 5,000 American troops are being withdrawn from Germany after its chancellor claimed the White House was being humiliated during negotiations with Iran. Donald Trump says he's not satisfied with Tehran's latest peace proposal and suggested the country's leadership was very disjointed. The Iranian Foreign Ministry says talks with the US during a three-week ceasefire aren't conventional or ordinary. Our correspondent Mark Stone is in Washington.
7: And he seemed to be suggesting that the negotiations were going to fail and that a deal was not going to be found, which is puts us in a pretty dark place. And there is some suggestion that maybe this weekend the hostilities could resume.
6: As reports that senior Labour figures are preparing to challenge Sir Keir Starmer's leadership, Greater Manchester Mayor Andy Burnham and House Secretary Wes Streeting are said to be interested in launching bids. Two people are in hospital after a mass brawl on Southend High Street. Around 30 people are believed to have been involved in the violence last night. Pro-Palestine marches are expected to take place today, despite calls to ban them after a number of anti-Semitic attacks. Green Party leader Zach Polanski has apologised for criticising how police handled the arrest of a suspect accused of trying to murder two men in Golders Green on Wednesday. His Tory counterpart, Kimmy Badenoch, says she's appalled.
8: I couldn't believe that Zach Polanski had actually promoted that tweet. He should be ashamed of himself. If someone that Zach Polanski loved had just been stabbed, I don't think he'd be worried about how the police were disarming that person.
6: The King will meet representatives from the UK Space Agency on the final day of his tour of Bermuda. Charles's trip there and to the US has been hailed as a huge success for the royal family. And in sports, Leeds took a big step closer to avoiding Premier League relegation with a 3-1 victory over Burnley last night. They're up to 14th and 9 points clear of the drop zone, while their opponents are already heading to the Championship. That's the latest. I'm Charlie Max.
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2: Many people, of course, go through a religious period during their lives. This may be while they're still under the influence of parents, while they're in a certain group of friends, or at a time of a major personal crisis. 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He also said that philosophical argument, a shallow religious experience, or the worries and riches and pleasures of the world can cause us to give up on faith. If you were once a believer, do you sometimes get

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2: From the Sky News Centre at 8. 5,000 American troops are preparing to withdraw from Germany. The orders come from Donald Trump after he was criticised by the German Chancellor over his handling of negotiations with Iran. The US president has threatened to blast the hell out of the country if a deal isn't reached. Esmail Baghali is a spokesman for Iran's foreign ministry.
3: The problem with the American side is that it is always expected to impose its maximum demands during negotiations and throughout the entire diplomatic process, pushing the other side to accept them.
2: So Keir Starmer says protesters should call out those chanting racist phrases at Gaza marches, as pro-Palestine rallies are expected to take place today. There have been calls to ban them after a number of anti-Semitic attacks, including on Wednesday when two Jewish people were stabbed in North London. Meanwhile, it's understood Sir Keir Starmer could face a challenge to his leadership by senior Labour figures. Reports suggest Greater Manchester Mayor Andy Burnham and Health Secretary Wes Streeting could be looking to unseat the Prime Minister. The King's been shown slavery artefacts from Bermuda's past as he reaches the final day of his tour there. Charles was previously in the US, a trip that's been hailed as a huge success. In sports, Leeds boss Daniel Farker insists his players shouldn't take anything for granted when it comes to their Premier League safety. They're on the verge of securing top flight football for next season thanks to a 3-1 win against already relegated Burnley to move 9 points clear of the drop zone. But Farker says they're not there yet.
4: We'll just celebrate once it's mathematically done, but 43 points good. But it's also not a question, if I'm honest, that I ask myself, because I don't want to stop on 43 points, so I don't see why we should be right now. Just think, oh, hopefully it's enough.
2: West Ham look to boost their survival hopes later when they go to Brentford this afternoon, while Arsenal can open up a 6-point gap over title challengers Manchester City by beating Fulham this evening. That's the latest from the Sky News Centre. I'm Charlie Banks.
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2: Oh yeah! See, sometimes it's when the little guy, he doesn't know he's a little guy, he can do great big things.
0: Listen.
3: He's a policeman. The highway patrol. Pulls over this girl speeding one day. And she's like, you know, what? He's like, whoa, whoa, pulls her over, right? And she's like freaking out. Like any good, typical American can do. He goes, you know you were speeding? She goes, yes, I know. And he's a bit annoyed at her. Get out of the car, ma'am. Whoa, why do you have to pull me over? And he goes, I'm going to give her a fine. So he's filling out the fine. He's a Christian, but she's annoying him. So he's filling it out, and the Holy Spirit speaks to him and says, give her the fine, then get into your wallet and give her the money to pay for the fine. He goes, you got to be kidding. And the Holy Spirit says to him, tell her as you give her the money that I've paid every fine in her life. Goes over and says, here's your fine. She snatches it. And he says, before you go, ma'am, and he pulls out the notes, says, I'm a Christian and God told me to pay your fine. And he told me to say this to you, that he came to pay your debt. He came to take your sin away. He's got a future for you. You're special. You're incredible. You're awesome. She's looking at him like, are you on drugs, man? He goes, no, no, God loves you. She drives off. He goes, gee, that was stupid. A few years later, he's on the same freeway doing the same job, and this lady sees him and she recognises him, so she deliberately speeds. And he pulls her over and she's like, hi. He goes, she's on drugs. She goes, hi, I was speeding. She says, I don't know if you remember me. He goes, no. And then she says, I don't know if you do this to everyone. What's that? Well, you pulled me over a couple of years ago and you gave me a speeding fine, then you gave me money and told me that Jesus took my debt. And he goes, yeah, you're the only person I've ever done that to. She goes, thank you. And he goes, no worries. And as he's talking to it, he sees in the back a baby seat with a beautiful girl, blonde curly hair. She goes, thank you. No problem. She goes, no, no, you don't understand. When you pulled me over, I was on the way to an abortion clinic and I was going to give this baby up. But you told me Jesus paid every debt, every fine in my life. She said, I got in the car and I couldn't get those words out of my head, and I went to drive into the clinic, but I couldn't. And I thought, where can I go? And I drove into a church and I gave my life to Jesus. And now look at my little girl in the back. Isn't she gorgeous? Isn't she incredible? Isn't she wonderful? Isn't she awesome? And he's, yeah. But the story doesn't end there. Because I told this story in Melbourne, Australia, a few years ago. And there was a girl who heard the story and she was weeping. I didn't know. Went home, had supper. About a year later, I was at a conference in Melbourne. I didn't live in Melbourne at that time. And this lady, older lady, comes up to me and she goes, you don't remember me, but you told a story about a policeman who paid the debt and the girl was going to have an abortion and she didn't. And she pulls out this picture. It's of a baby that's not that old, 6 months maybe. She said, this is my grandson. My daughter was in that meeting. I don't know if you remember. She was weeping because on Monday she had booked in an appointment to go to an abortion clinic to have an abortion. But when you told that story, she couldn't do it. And now she has this beautiful little boy. Thank you for telling that story. Listen to me, friends. That policeman is making an impact all around the world. You want to make a difference in life? If you want to live chosen, you got to live a life that's bigger than yours.
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1: From a child star on Broadway to R&B hitmaker, we take a look at the history of Lee Varsey. We report on the rise of US singer and songwriter Patrick Mabry. And one-time Hillsong singer Aidan King speaks about relocating to the US and developing a solo career.
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1: Alanis Morissette tells us of the irony of life, about an old man who dies the day after winning the lottery, about someone on death row being pardoned after his execution, about good advice you didn't take.

problem for many people is that they either live life defensively and pessimistically, or they uncritically live it with optimism that become overwhelmingly angry and miserable when tragedies occur. The great irony is that the greater the illusion you have, the more devastating the disillusion when reality hits. Life must be lived with realism, but reasonable hope. That's why I love the story of Jesus. It balances a rugged reality about human behavior with a reasoned but wonderful hope through his love and our faith. This is John Smith.

story about two brothers who lived in South Africa. The older one was extremely intelligent, quite handsome, very athletic. He won a scholarship to a private school. His younger brother was short, somewhat obese. By society standards, he would have been called ugly. He had a severe hunchback. But the one marvelous gift the young brother had was a voice. And the younger brother loved to sing. He sang right out on the farm and the fields in the farm. Sang in the shower. He sang to himself as he walked down the road. Well, 2 years after the older brother went off to the school, the younger brother joined him. And one day, the older brother was sitting in the library doing some research. He looked out the window and he saw a gang of students in a typical mob action surround his younger brother. They began to mock him, to taunt him. They spit in his face, then they pinned him to the ground. They ripped off his shirt to reveal his hunchback. And with color crayons, they wrote lewd and obscene remarks on his back. The older brother, who had been elected president of the student body, could have walked out in 1 minute and said, "That's my brother, this is over. That's my brother, this is over. That's my brother, this is over. That's my brother." But the older brother stayed in the library and he betrayed his younger brother for what he failed to do. Well, a week later, the younger brother dropped out of school. He returned to the farm. And his parents noticed that he never sang again. World War II came along and the older brother was enlisted in the military. He was stationed in Palestine and one night he was lying out in a hill looking up at the moon and he realized what he'd done to his brother, that he would never know any inner peace unless he was reconciled. He made the incredibly difficult wartime journey from Palestine back to South Africa. At 4 o'clock in the afternoon, he met with his brother. He knelt down in front of him, sobbing, and he begged his younger brother's forgiveness. They talked until midnight. They embraced several times. They hugged. They reconciled. And at midnight, they went to sleep. But something else happened that night. At 4 o'clock in the morning, the older brother woke up, startled. Startled by the sound of a full, rich, mellifluous tenor voice soaring into the night. It was the voice of his younger brother, who was singing again. By one concrete act of compassionate caring, the older brother brought healing to his younger brother, to himself, and to their relationship. And to

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2: From the Sky News Centre at 9. The US president says Iran is asking for things he can't agree to in order to end the war. Donald Trump says he's unhappy with proposals put forward by Tehran and claims the regime is in disarray.
3: They're not able to get along with each other as leaders. They don't know who the leader is. Their military has been defeated. We've had if we left right now, it would take them 20 years to build back that country. But we're not satisfied at this moment.
2: Meanwhile, 5,000 US troops are preparing to withdraw from Germany as Donald Trump and the German Chancellor continue to exchange insults. Rivals to Keir Starmer are reportedly preparing leadership bids. The Guardian is claiming Greater London Mayor Andy Burnham is looking to return to the Commons so he can launch his campaign. The government's resisting calls to ban pro-Palestinian marches in the light of recent anti-Semitic attacks. The Prime Minister has called for people taking part to call out any racist language. Two people have been stabbed during a night of violence in Southend. Around 30 people were involved in fights in the city. Dads are protesting in London today, calling for an end to what they describe as the UK's broken paternity leave system. They say it's not fair that most fathers are entitled to just 2 weeks of paid leave. Campaigner Elliot Ray's daughter was born with an infection. He says a fortnight just wasn't enough.
4: In that period of the months and the year after my daughter's birth, both my wife and I struggled quite badly with our mental health. I was getting anxiety, insomnia, and eventually I was diagnosed with PTSD.
2: A government minister says a full review of parental leave and pay is underway. And the sport, Leeds took a big step closer to avoiding Premier League relegation with a 3-1 victory over Burnley last night. They're up to 14th and 9 points clear of the drop zone, while their opponents are already heading to the Championship. That's the latest. I'm Charlie Max.
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5: You're listening to Cross Rhythms Plymouth, 96.3 FM, and I've got the privilege and pleasure, really, of being joined in the studio by certain Mr. Bruce Dyer. Hi, Bruce. Great to have you here.
6: How you doing? Thank you for having me.
5: Yeah, it's great to have you in the studio. Now, some people listening to this might know a little bit about who you are, because you've had a bit of fame and fortune in your life through playing football. But obviously, with Life Stories, we're going to talk about far more than just that. We're going to talk about faith. We're going to talk about your life in general. So, Bruce, to start off the interview, tell us a little bit about what life was like for you growing up. Where did you grow up? What was life like for you in your early days?
6: So I grew up in the east end of London. I was from a family of five. Went to church as a kid.
5: Yeah.
6: And so, yeah, had a good upbringing. Lovely parents. You know, from a young age, really loved football.
5: Yeah.
6: You know, I was crazy about playing football from about the age of 10. You know, church for me then, you know, as your kids, for me, I just love playing football.
5: Yeah.
6: Sometimes having to go to church was like a little bit, oh man, I want to play football. I have fond memories of going to church as a child, but also just, you know, back then, I mean, you don't see it so much now. We used to play football everywhere.
5: Yeah, mate. Yeah,
6: all
5: yeah.
6: the time, under the garages, at the park. And so that's kind of like my memories that I remember as a child.
5: Yeah. And was it a kind of difficult upbringing for you? Was, you know, how were things for you kind of as a family financially and things like that?
6: Good. You know, my dad was a bit of a businessman. My dad did various different things. He had a fashion shop. My dad was a bit of jack of all trades.
5: Yeah.
6: I grew up seeing a really hardworking father, a bit of an entrepreneur. With different creative ideas that, if I'd be honest, have impacted me to this day, in terms of, you know, my dad was very boisterous and confident and full of faith to kind of step out and to try new adventures. So I kind of grew up seeing that. And that's kind of really had a profound impact in who I am as a person, in terms of, even from a faith perspective, you know, being brave. Stepping out with an idea, which has been really, really good.
5: Yeah, yeah. And obviously, we will get to the footballing aspect. You said that you absolutely loved it as a child.
6: Yeah.
5: How did it develop then, kind of for you professionally in those sort of early steps? What was that?
6: I used to play for my school team as a kid.
5: Yeah.
6: And then I went from playing for my school team to a local grassroots team. So I used to play for a team called Romford Rolls in Romford, Essex.
5: Yeah.
6: Then I played for a team called Grasshoppers in Walthamstow.
5: Yeah, yeah, yeah.
6: Bit of history of that team. My Grasshoppers team in East London, Walthamstow, one of our rival team then was a team called Ridgeway Rovers, which David Beckham used to play for.
5: Really?
6: Yeah, yeah. No, so way. Yeah. So when we were kids, our rival team was Ridgeway.
5: And was he playing for them then? Or
6: yeah, he was. Yeah, yeah. David used to play. I've got.
5: So you remember playing
6: I remember playing against David Beckham as a kid.
5: Nice.
6: I could tell you what kind of player he was.
5: I was going to say, did he stand out back then?
6: Do you know, it's really funny. So the team he played for was a team called Ridgeway Rovers, and that was a team, they had about, like half the team were at either Arsenal,
5: really?
6: West Ham, Tottenham.
5: Yeah, yeah, yeah.
6: And so I remember, I tell everyone this story, which is true. I remember our team talks used to be, don't give no free kicks away on the edge of the box.

0: and I crack a joke with the teachers, and he's good looking.
1: And
0: he's done the best of what he's had.
1: Of course.
0: And done, I believe, absolutely phenomenal. So I started off with just grassroots playing Sunday football. A friend of mine who lived on my estate used to play for Watford.
1: Yeah.
0: And it was him that actually recommended me to Watford.
1: Right.
0: And then a scout called Ken Brooks, he came and watched me play for my grassroots team.
1: Yeah.
0: And I remember him saying, look, we'd like you to come to Watford. And I remember, this is so funny, when he asked me, in my head, I actually said this to him, but like, I've heard West Ham might want me. And so I was saying, like, West Ham's a bigger club, but he was saying, well, Watford want you now. And it was really funny. But I went, and so I trained. I used to train at Fairlop. In Barkingside, which was like a, looking back now, that was like a development centre.
1: Sure.
0: But I played in a game against Leighton Orient, where the youth team manager and coach was there, and the overseeing youth manager, Tom Wally, who was at the game, and I played really well from then. That's when they decided they wanted to sign me. I was 13 at the time.
1: Wow, that's amazing. Did you feel, leading up to that, we'll stop for some music in just a second, but did you feel kind of, before the scout got involved and things, did you feel, I'm going to make it? Were you pretty confident that you were going to make it, or did it kind of feel like,
0: do you know what, I never forget this, and I use this to encourage young people. So I used to play for like my district, which was Redbridge, and I remember being in the dressing room with all the kids, and I could hear them all talking, I'm at West Ham, I'm at Tottenham, and they're all talking about like their training, their games, and I remember sitting there thinking, oh man, I wish I was at a pro club.
1: Yeah.
0: I'm as good as them. And I actually felt a bit like out of place. I felt a bit bad, and thinking, I hope I get my chance. And obviously when my chance came along, I was always confident that, you know what, I believed I'm a good player.
1: Yeah.
0: You know, I was quick, I scored goals. I used to set up a lot of goals. And so, I did believe, given the opportunity, that I would take it. But I did almost mess that up, which I'm sure we'll get onto as we go along.
1: Yeah, we're going to stop for some music now and continue the conversation with Bruce. Do you want a revolution?

0: Station with Bruce Dyer. And for those of you who aren't aware, Bruce had a quite long career as a professional footballer in the Premier League and various different clubs. We've talked, Bruce, so far in that first section about your early years, about growing up in a family with a number of siblings, kind of in and out of playing football basically the whole time, wherever you could, essentially, and loving it. Church and faith being a factor, but kind of maybe more from family and things like that as compared to for you personally. And then the kind of dawn of the professional football opening for you. So I wondered if you'd just describe for yourself then, for those who maybe don't know, what sort of a player were you back then as a kid? What was it that you were interested in? Were you a striker back then, or did you play different positions? What was, those aspects like?
1: I played on the wing. I was a winger, winger. Really quick, rapid. Lots of crosses in the box. And I would chip in with a fair few goals, but not as many as the striker.
0: And as you said, you started in Watford, so tell us about those early days of kind of being involved in their setup. What was that like, and how did that feel?
1: We were trained at a place called in Fairlop, Barkingside. And so I started training in the development centre, which was really, really good. But then a game came up, we played Leyton Orient. And at that game, the actual one of their overseeing coaches, Tom Wally, who was the manager of the Watford youth team that won the FA Youth Cup, which was a massive achievement. Going back in that time, and he was at the game, and we played Leyton Orient, and I had an absolute stormer. I mean, like, I terrorised Leyton Orient, and it was after that game, you know, that Tom made it clear that we need to sign him and we need to speak to his parents. And they took a trip to my house to meet my mum and dad to say we wanted to sign him, to sign him up as a schoolboy. And when I signed, I would have been around 13 at the time.
0: And what were your parents' reactions to that? Were they just like absolutely thrilled? Were they kind of a bit nervous for what it might mean for you? What was their response?
1: I mean, it's funny because my mum, even now, hasn't got a clue about football. As I said, my dad was a bit of an entrepreneur. You know, hands in different types of businesses. And so he actually didn't have a clue about football. But I do remember that they were really, really supportive. It was difficult for me at the time because of my dad's work commitments. I'm from a family of five. I had a sister that passed away, and then I had four other siblings that my mum obviously was looking after. So it was difficult, but you know, I'm really grateful for the likes of Ashley Marsh's dad, Lee Deemer's dad, who used to pick me up and take me to training. And so it was. So they were really supportive, but we need outside help.
0: Yeah, of course.
1: No two ways about that. And I'm really grateful for that support. But my parents were really supportive, and it was interesting, which is, you know, it could be a whole other subject, because there was a great debate and discussion that, you know, Bruce needs to go to church and not be playing football on Sunday.
0: Okay, interesting. From your parents or from other people connected to them and stuff?
1: I think more my mum, it was a concern to her. I know at the time some in church, there was discussions, you know, should he be playing, you know, his relationship with God. And so it was a big discussion. But a real defining factor, which I believe with all of my heart that, you know, that this was wisdom from God, that my father just said, look, I believe that God's given him a gift. That's his passion. And we're going to let him use it.
0: Amazing.
1: And I'm, as I sit here today, I am forever thankful to God for the wisdom that he gave my dad.
0: Because
1: I've known parents to stop their kids playing.
0: In their tracks at that point.
1: And I look to who I've become today and how instrumental football has been. Like, that has been a key that's opened so many doors for the gospel, so many different things. And I always track back, imagine
0: if that was different,
1: if the parents would have said like no. And I do encourage parents, you've got to trust God. You know, so long as the gift doesn't violate scripture, then you've got to just let them run with it and trust God that you train up a child in the way that they should go, that when they grow old, they're not depart from it. And then if they do to depart. We know the prodigal son. Mm. That I just, this is my conviction, that there's enough seed, if there's enough seed of the word sown into the heart of a young person, that at some point you're going to see the fruit of it.
0: That's so good. Love that. Well, that's a really good place to stop this section of the interview. We'll stop for some music now and talk more with Bruce after this.

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1: You're listening to Cross Rhythms Plymouth, 96.3 FM. And if you just joined us, you missed the first two sections, you'll be able to listen again on our website, crossrhythms.co.uk/Plymouth, and check out on YouTube as well. I'm in conversation today with Bruce Dyer. I feel reluctant to say kind of ex-professional footballer because that kind of tags you in as if that's all of your life. But I know, Bruce, that is obviously a big part of your life. And you said in that last section that you're forever grateful to all that football opened up for you and meant to you in your life. So We've really only touched upon the very start of your career, but tell us how it went from those youth set up at Watford to kind of your first professional start. And because at those stages, whilst you've signed on for a club, there's no guarantees, is there? You're not necessarily going to make it.
2: No.
1: How did it progress for you to actually make it to the first team?
2: So obviously I signed at Watford as a schoolboy when I was 13, and then when I was 15, I was going to stop playing football.
1: Right.
2: There's a Bible verse that I use, again, some of the schoolwork I do. Some schools I can be open with faith talk, some schools you can't
1: not
2: talk
1: so much
2: about faith. But
1: sure,
2: there is a Bible verse that I use everywhere I go, because you can't argue whether you believe the Bible or not, but you can't argue with the Bible verse that says bad company corrupts good habits.
1: Okay.
2: Like, that's just this
1: truth in life, yeah.
2: That's just truth in life. And so at the age of 15, I started to knock around with the wrong crowd, and so I weren't turning up for my games on the Sunday because I was going out on a Saturday night, and I was going on a real slippery path.
1: Really, yeah.
2: But I had a really good youth team coach, and a guy called Kenny Jacket. So Kenny just basically gave me two choices. He said, look, Bruce, Watford want to offer you an apprenticeship. Back then you'd call it an apprenticeship. Nowadays it's scholarship.
1: Yeah.
2: He said, look, Watford want to offer you an apprenticeship. But he said, listen, the condition of you getting this, you're going to have to move away from home and move into some digs, change your lifestyle and friends. And he said, if you do that and you listen and you work hard, he said, I think you could become a professional footballer.
1: Wow.
2: He said, if you don't, paraphrasing, both you and I know what could happen.
1: Where is it going to go, yeah.
2: Yeah, and I knew that. And at that time, it was difficult for me because my mum and dad were going through some marital problems.
1: Right.
2: They got divorced.
1: Yeah.
2: I'm close with both my parents, but I'm a mummy's boy. And so it was a big thing to me to leave my mum. So when they first said it, I was like, I'm never leaving my mum, no chance. But I knew in my heart that if I do this, not only am I going to change my life, that I'm going to change my mum's.
1: Yeah, for sure.
2: And I just knew that. And so I left and I moved into digs, moved in with another family. I'm black, Afro-Caribbean, born in the United Kingdom.
1: Yeah, yeah.
2: But I moved in with an English family, different culture.
1: Yeah.
2: And so it was the best thing that could ever happen to me, because I had to learn to grow up.
1: And you were about 15, 16?
2: I was 16 then,
1: yeah.
2: So I had to learn to grow up.
1: So quite young, really?
2: Yeah.
1: I think about my life as a 16. That's a big step.
2: No, it was a massive step. That was a massive step for me to leave home at that age, moving with an English family, different culture, to pursue my dreams. But I've had pinnacle moments in my life, and that was again one of them, that it was such a setup
1: for
2: me to learn to become independent and to grow up to engage with a different culture
1: and
2: understand life from a different perspective. And I remember that that first 6 months was really difficult. My first pre-season was so tough as a scholar. And I remember
1: when, so you're training with the first team?
2: No, you're training with other apprenticeships.
1: Right, sure.
2: I remember before we actually started, they took us to an out-of-bounds course in Wales. And I turned up in gear like I was going to a party, and everyone looked at me and said, like, mate, do you know where we're about to go? And you dress like that. And so a lot of it was a culture shock to me, like, oh my gosh. And I remember there were my first pre-season, I came back and I remember looking up at the ceiling thinking, I'm never going to last 2 years.
1: Right.
2: I want to go home. I'm missing my mum.
1: Right.
2: I was just like, this is just too much. It was so hard.
1: Yeah.
2: And I remember at Christmas, they were going to, the kit man actually used to live not far from my mum's. And there was discussions that they're going to let me move back home and then travel in each day with the kit man. And it was in principle agreed. And at the last hour, Kenny Jacket changed his mind.
1: Said no,
2: He said, like, no, you're coming back to digs. And I remember I went home for Christmas for a week. And then I had my bags packed, walked through the door to start coming back. And I walked up the road, forget football. They lied to me. They said I could come home. And I walked back home. My brother said, what are you doing? I said, I'm not going back. And to cut a long story short, I got really reprimanded. I went back. got really reprimanded. I moved into a different digs with another English family, and the second half of my apprenticeship, the first year got a bit better, but then in the second year I just started to excel. Like you could not even imagine. And I went from playing with the youth team football to playing what would be nowadays, you'd call it the 23s, 21s, like the reserve team. To train with the first team. And then in my second year as an apprentice, I made my substitute debut for the first team, which was phenomenal. It was amazing. And so from then, I didn't know, but I had an idea, if I've made my debut for the first team, I could get a professional contract here.
1: And you're getting close at that point.
2: And then I got told, I got offered my professional contract. That's amazing. It was like a dream come true.
1: That's awesome. Well, we're going to stop for some more music now and pick up the conversation with Bruce after this.

0: 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This is Life Stories and I'm in conversation with Bruce Dyer. And Bruce, I feel like we could talk for ages. I feel like we've got loads more we could talk about. We're going to run out of time to talk about everything. But we've really talked about your journey into football and some of the stuff you had to overcome in yourself, in your own levels of confidence and kind of, I suppose, commitment to something that was a lot bigger than the potential pitfalls that you could have fallen into at those stages. So we got to the point where you had your first professional contract and you made your debut. Talk to me about that debut then. And was it in a league game? What Watford at that stage as a club, where were they? What level were they at?
1: And Watford were in what you'd call them the Championship now.
0: Sure. Okay. So a big level, not like, you know, decent level of football. How did the debut feel? Did you feel up for it? Did you feel ready? Did you feel like, oh my word, I'm having to swim in the deep end kind of here?
1: No, you know, the funny thing is, when I was an apprentice, I used to watch, because you have to go to the first team games, so back then you'd have to clean boots and do all that stuff, so you'd have to go to the games. And I remember, as an apprentice, I would sit in the stand, and I'd think, like, and it wasn't in an arrogant way, it was just a confident way, like, I'm better than him.
0: Like,
1: if I was on the pitch, I would have done, and I used to create these pictures in my mind.
0: Think of what you could do.
1: Yeah, and so when I began to train with the first team, it was like I was just excited. I was fearless, to be fair. Because I'm quite streetwise. And so I remember when I it's funny actually, because I made my debut. I think it was against Oxford. I came on as a substitute, which was just like, it was unbelievable.
0: But what's the feeling when they call your number when you're on the bench? Are you like, oh my goodness, what is about to happen?
1: Like, oh my, you're about to play. Like, this is what you've dreamt about as a kid. Like, this is about to become a living reality. And it was amazing. Again, I'm forever thankful to Kenny Jackett. He put so much time. I mean, again, who I am today as a person has been, you know, God has put my parents in my life. You know, Kenny Jackett, you know, he was very strict, but in a loving way. And so
0: he wanted to see the best from you, right?
1: That's the key. That's the word. He saw something. Kenny Jackett saw the gold in me. But he knew I had the potential to ruin it.
0: Sure.
1: And I knew that.
0: And
1: again, and this is why, again, from a spiritual perspective, the discipleship's so important. You need mentors. You need to be discipled. You need to have accountability. You need someone that will discipline you and bring correction when it's needed. And, you know, those things that has been a blessing from the Lord all day long. Because, again, it's been instrumental in who I am today, and it's instrumental in what I'm doing today also.
0: Love it. So we're going to fast track a little bit, if you don't mind, Bruce, in terms of your life. So you don't stay at Watford for ages. You actually get signed from there, and it's a pretty lucrative signing. So tell us about that stage of your life and what happened there.
1: So again, so Kenny Jackett, he went from being youth team manager. I tell this, if anyone's listening, it pays to treat people right and to do what's right, because you never know who people will become in life or the paths you cross. And so what happened, Kenny Jackett was youth team manager. He got promoted to assistant manager of the first team. So when I came back as a pro, they took me on tour with the first team. And I know it was Kenny Jackett, Bruce needs to come. And then what happened was a player got injured at the right at the beginning of the season. A player got injured, and again, I know it was Ken Jackett, stick Bruce in, give him a chance. So I took the chance. I played, like, I scored on my full debut against Brentford in a cup game. Scored a left foot screamer, very rare.
0: And you're right footed, right?
1: Yes.
0: Yeah.
1: And then I played like a 7 or 8 consecutive games. In fact, I actually got sent off on my full debut against my league debut against Barnsley. Can you believe it?
0: For how important they become in your career. That's
1: And so I played a few games in a row, and then all of a sudden there was loads of speculation in the Sun, the News of the World. But what was a really profound statement, that Barry Fry at Birmingham, we played Birmingham, we ripped him apart, myself and Paul Furlong. But Barry Fry made a statement in the paper that if I had £1 million, I'd sign the boy Dyer. And then I'm driving on a Wednesday in my little Fiesta that's got about 180,000 miles on the clock, and my mobile phone rings that I won from a match of the day and player of the match and player of the game, prize. And it was Glenn Roeder to say, listen, Bruce, a deal's been agreed. It's a record transfer fee between Watford and Crystal Palace. Expect a call from Ron Knowles, the Palace chairman, which he called me. He was so blunt. Ron said, hello. I said, hi, it's Bruce Dyer. He said, right, can you be at Crystal Palace tomorrow at 1:30? And he just went.
0: And you're like, yeah, I suppose.
1: And then I remember just sitting in the car, just thinking like, oh my gosh.
0: What's just happened?
1: Like, what's just happened? Phoning my dad.
0: Yeah.
1: Saying, dad. And like at that time, my dad had a little bit of business brains, but he had no clue about football.
0: Yeah, right. And I think it for those who don't know so much about football, it's worth saying now, obviously, we look at footballers, you know, multi-million pound contracts for almost everyone and not necessarily even the best standard. You were signed for £1 million, right?
1: Yes.
0: But this was like the dawn of the Premier League, the dawn of kind of money as it is now coming into football. So as you said there, you know, you're in a clapped out Fiesta with a phone that you won for player of the game. It's not the kind of glamorous side that it is now.
1: Yeah.
0: But you were starting to dip your toe into that, and your transfer was actually quite pivotal in that whole process for the game of football.
1: Yeah, absolutely. So we end up speaking to it was Paul Gascoigne's accountant, actually, Len Lazarus.
0: Right.
1: And you know, we were negotiating. There was a few little discussions in the negotiations, which is a whole story for another day.
0: Yeah,
1: but I ended up signing, which was a record fee, and I went from being an unheard of kid to just being across all the media outlets.
0: Wow.
1: I signed in 1994.
0: Yeah.
1: Which was April, March 1994, April 1994. We got crowned champions of the championship.
0: Wow.
1: Signed you the following year. I was going Premier League.
0: Yeah.
1: The following month, got picked for the England under 21s, playing in the Toulon tournament, which we won. I finished top goal scorer. So in the space of 3 months,
0: whoa,
1: like my life went like boom.
0: Yeah. Wow. Well, that's a perfect place to leave this section, and we'll talk more with

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2: 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And Bruce, it's been a real pleasure to speak to you so far and hear about your journey into football, really, and kind of how that started. We've talked about your kind of a little bit there about your transfer to Crystal Palace, a record transfer at the time, and what that meant for you. How did you cope with those changes? Because they're amazing, but also I imagine they come with challenges as well. How did you cope as someone who was quite young? How old were you at that time as well?
3: I'd have been 18 at the time.
2: Wow. Yeah, yeah.
3: I mean, again, I think environment, friendship, your company is really crucial. You know, my parents were really humble people. I'd like to think I'm just an ordinary. I never changed.
2: Sure.
3: Because for me, you know, whenever I get asked this question, a lot of people sometimes they're thinking about the price of the transfer fee because it was a record transfer at the time.
2: Of course.
3: But the truth be told, for me, I wasn't even thinking about that. I was just thinking, I've got a chance.
2: Yeah, yeah.
3: I could be in the Premier League next season.
2: Yeah.
3: And so for me, it was all about the football, like facts of being able to know that I could go Old Trafford, Highbury,
2: Anfield, and everywhere else.
3: That was that was like, whoa. This is like, I used to watch Match of the Day.
2: Yeah, and now I'm going to be on it.
3: Yeah, those were my faults.
2: Yeah, right.
3: And that just excited me because I loved football.
2: Great.
3: And you know, again, my parents were humble, and so nothing got to my head.
2: Yeah, that's amazing. It's amazing that that was the case, to be fair.
3: Yeah.
2: Did you find, though, like some of the media stuff, did you have to kind of switch off from that? I mean, obviously, you weren't in the age we are now where it's social media and it goes crazy, but did you have to switch off from the papers and some of that around?
3: No, I didn't. I used to read it all.
2: Yeah, yeah, yeah.
3: And I used to buzz off it.
2: Yeah, yeah, yeah.
3: It used to inspire me because I used to think, I used to dream about this stuff.
2: That's class. Yeah, yeah, yeah.
3: And so for me, it was actually inspirational.
2: And motivating.
3: Motivating. Like, oh man, I want some more of this.
2: Yeah, yeah.
3: Because I used to dream about this stuff.
2: Yeah.
3: I used to practice my signature on my school books. And say to my sisters, one day when I'm famous, that's what it's going to be, and it is to this very day. And so it was really inspirational, but again, I just thank God for my parents, who were just normal, humble people, and they taught us to be like that. Do you know what I mean? And to be kind and to be respectful.
2: It's kind of like what you were saying earlier about the seeds that your parents sow into you.
3: Yeah,
2: it kind of came out in the fruit of who you were as a person.
3: 100%. And again, Kenny Jackett, he was. Kenny was an ex-Welsh international, retired early, but you know, very hardworking, humble man.
2: Yeah.
3: And so those things were, you know, I got, it was. Listen, when I look back now, these things were a blessing. For the Lord put some really good people in my life at some crucial stages.
2: Yeah, yeah. Well, that's the perfect time for us to really bring up your faith personally, then, because we've talked so far. You know, previously in your childhood and things, it was more of a sort of family thing, a family
3: tradition,
2: upbringing, your parents' faith and that kind of stuff. When did it become personal to you, and when did it become something that you were like, actually, this needs to be something that's central to my life?
3: I tell people this, there is a difference in having knowledge of Jesus and having revelation and encounter, where it's like you're sitting in with me here, I can see and I know that you're here. Mm-hmm. There's two different things. The church as a kid was knowledge.
2: Yeah.
3: The cross, the blood of Jesus, heaven, hell, angels, you know, the word of God. And I actually believed it.
2: Yeah,
3: I got brought up in it. But it wasn't a reality to me.
2: Sure.
3: And so I was very
2: It was like facts. It was like just sort of learning it, like an educational thing.
3: Information.
2: Yeah.
3: But I remember in 1998, as a footballer, you get 6 weeks off.
2: Yeah.
3: So I was very dedicated, very professional, worked really hard. But once that season ended, I was like, party, here we come. And I was wild for like 4 weeks. I'd be wild in 2 weeks, get my head back into football.
2: Get back
3: but
2: into
3: in 1998, I went so off the rails. And at the end of that holiday period, I hit a brick wall. And it's like I slid down it, but I couldn't get back up. And I was like, looking back now, I was spiraling into depression.
2: Right.
3: And I was so confused that I felt, I was confused because I thought, why do I feel so low and depressed?
2: Yeah.
3: And it's like, I don't want to be around people. I don't want to play football no more. Wow. I've got everything I'd ever dreamt about having. So like my dream was to buy a house,
0: yeah.
3: buy my mum a house,
0: yeah.
3: buy a Mercedes convertible,
0: yeah.
3: see myself on Match of the Day, and to be able to be good to people in life.
0: Yeah, yeah, yeah.
3: And I ticked every single one of those dreams, then here I am, sat on the bed, depressed, not wanting to play football, not wanting to be around people, and something was wrong.
0: Mm. Mm.
3: And I remember my brother called me, and my brother's story is, and we grew up in the same house, he became a Christian, spirit-filled at a very young age, like 9 or 10, yeah. or even younger,
0: yeah.
3: And bad company corrupts good habits. Got into school, started knocking around with the wrong people, cut a long story short, end up on crack, end up in prison.
0: Wow.
3: But recommitted his life to Christ in prison, and the transformation was just off the Richter scale. But I remember in my dark moment, he called me and began to share his testimony.
0: Wow.
3: The power of testimony. And when I came off the phone to him, I'm telling you this, when I came off the phone, I sat on my bed at that moment, all those childhood stories, the message of the cross, repentance, you know, a 180-degree turn,
0: yeah, yeah.
3: you know, going your way and turning God's way. And on that day, I didn't quote loads of Bible verses, but this one verse was meant a lot to me that I could relate to it, where it says, what does it profit a man to gain the whole world but to lose his soul?
0: Sure.
3: And I had everything that the world could give me, but I was a lost soul.
0: Mm.
3: And right in that moment, I just literally just said, Jesus, help me.
0: Yeah.
3: I didn't quote loads of Bible verses.
0: Yeah, yeah, yeah.
3: I was saying, help me. And from that moment, I don't know how we did it, apart from in the book of Corinthians, I think it's chapter 5, it says, if anyone's in Christ, you become a new creation. It says, old things pass away, all things become new. I became a new supernatural being in that moment. Next month, I celebrate 25 years.
0: Yeah, yeah, yeah.
3: 25 years, by the grace of God, I'm still here.
0: Yeah, yeah, yeah.
3: By His grace.
0: That's awesome.
3: Oh, my goodness.
2: That's amazing. So we're going to conclude our interview. I mean, honestly, I feel like we could talk for hours, really, Bruce. There's so much to talk about. And I thank you for your time. We're going to conclude our interview in the next section to, I suppose, talk about what it was like for you after that stage and kind of how things developed for you and bring it up to present day as well. So we'll talk more with Bruce after this. If you-

0: 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Final part, unbelievably, of my conversation with footballer, ex-professional footballer Bruce Dyer, but so many other strings to your bow, Bruce, that we'll get to here a little bit as well. And the biggest thing for you is your faith, is the fact that you're a Christian. That's the biggest thing in your life.
1: Absolutely.
0: And you've obviously talked there in the last section about your testimony. I wonder if you'd tell us a little bit about how was that received amongst your teammates? How was that received in the football world? And what did that look like for you in the early days of becoming a Christian?
1: I'm laughing to myself because I remember when I walked into the dressing room and I said, lads, I've become a born-again Christian. And everyone started laughing. And the reason why...
0: What club were you at then, sorry?
1: I was at Crystal Palace.
0: Okay, yeah.
1: And everyone started laughing. The reason why, because like the week before, I had like this big party at my house.
0: Okay. And so they were like, hang on a second.
1: Yeah, like this guy, it was 2 weeks before that, I had this big party in my house and it was wild.
0: Yeah, yeah, yeah.
1: And so I just, they was thinking like, are you being for real? Yeah. But I was serious. And some looked if to say like, we'll give you a month.
0: Yeah, yeah, yeah.
1: And they were giving me banter because the dressing room was always banter. They were giving me banter.
0: Yeah, of course.
1: Some laughed. There was a couple that to one side said to me, look, respect for what you're doing. 1 month went by. 2 months went by, and then I was due to sign for Fulham and it fell through.
0: Yeah.
1: And I remember Barnsley came in for me, and at that time I was like, Barnsley, you crazy? But at that time my dad became the agent.
0: Yeah,
1: so
0: yeah.
1: I was like, Dad, Barnsley. I said, that is like north.
0: Miles away.
1: I don't do north. I'm a Londoner.
0: Yeah, yeah.
1: It's cold up north. They talk funny. It's not for me, Dad. But my dad said to me, look, go and have a conversation. We should at least show respect and have a conversation. As soon as I got there, I knew.
0: Mm.
1: This is the place for me, and so my life just totally changed from being quite wild to just God used sports to teach me about my spiritual walk with Him.
0: Yeah, yeah.
1: The discipline side of it, that I used to wake up in the morning, read my Bible, pray, go training, do all my training, come back home, read my Bible, pray, and then I got introduced to fasting.
0: Yeah.
1: And so I started to bring key disciplines in my life, and God used football. You've got to train. You train for 2 hours. You've got to watch what you eat.
0: Mm.
1: He used like natural things in my football career to show me exactly the same from a spiritual perspective, the discipline of prayer,
0: the discipline
1: of reading your Bible, the discipline of learning to walk in the spirit, like you're walking with your coach Kenny Jacket.
0: Sure.
1: You've got to follow his instructions, and if you do, you see the results. If you follow the leading of the Holy Spirit, you won't fulfill the desires of the flesh. And so God used football as an analogy to teach me about my spiritual walk.
0: Yeah. Love
1: it. And those principles have kept me to this day.
0: Yeah.
1: Even in those difficult moments, even the times when you've made mistakes, there's like God taught me so much that I'm just in love with Him.
0: I have
1: a genuine, authentic relationship with Jesus that is absolutely just revolutioned my whole being
0: life. Do you know what's amazing, Bruce? I love the fact that you talk so passionately about that. That is clearly your passion, clearly what you love more than anything. And people listening to this and watching it on YouTube might expect you to talk about that passion, about £1 million signing, about playing for football, you know, in the Premier League and stuff. And you're grateful for that, sure.
1: Yeah.
0: But this is everything to you and that stands out.
1: Yeah.
0: I wonder if you'd just share a little bit of something you shared off air that... you know, you not only did you learn a lot through faith for yourself, but what that's meant to others and what that's meant for other people coming out of football, you know, the place they're at, maybe the place that you were at in terms of feeling lost, and how you've been able to kind of connect what the faith that you've brought has meant to other people as well.
1: Yeah, because there's been some footballers that have become Christians. To this day, there's some footballers that will send me a message, a text, ask me to pray. I can think of one in particular. What he has says, he just said this to me. He always says to me, he said, you've been so consistent.
0: Mm.
1: You made that decision. You never turned back.
0: That's huge, especially when they were saying, oh, I'll give you a month.
1: Yeah. And so, you've been so consistent and you've stuck out your guns with Jesus. And this enabled me to be a witness. There's, like I said, there's some that have reached out for prayer. There's some that have become Christians. And it's been good because at the end of the day, the Bible says that we're the light of the world. And, you know, the Bible also talks about that, you know, that it talks about light and darkness. And we live in a dark world.
0: Mm.
1: And I don't care who you are, if if the light of the world, Jesus, is in you, wherever there's darkness, it shines and it becomes visible.
0: Yeah.
1: And one of the things that becomes very visible is something that so many people so desire, and that's peace.
0: Yeah, right.
1: And that's peace. And Jesus is the Prince of Peace. And that peace lives and abides in us. I'm in certain environments around certain people where you can feel it and you can sense it. You know, I don't have to beat anyone up with the Bible. I just have to be me.
0: Yeah, right.
1: And being me and what God has done for me becomes evident, and it opens. It's like a key and a door that it will give me. It has given me and will continue to give me opportunities to preach the gospel in just a simple manner. Because when I got saved, I didn't quote loads of Bible verses.
0: Sure.
1: I just knew in my heart what the message was, and I humbled myself within and just said, Jesus, help me. And the Bible says, whoever, and I love that word, whoever calls upon the name of the Lord will be saved. Mm. And that word saved means delivered, means rescued. And so I try and communicate that in a real childlike way. And I've seen that impact so many different people in different ways.
0: That's awesome. Well, Bruce, thank you so much for your time. It's been a real pleasure to speak to you. And wish you all the best with everything that life has for you.

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7: From Sky News Centre at 10. 5,000 American troops are preparing to withdraw from Germany. The order has come from Donald Trump after he was criticised by the German Chancellor over his handling of negotiations with Iran. The US President has threatened to blast the hell out of the country if a deal isn't reached. Esmail Begay is a spokesman for Iran's foreign ministry.
8: The problem with the American side is that it is always expected to impose its maximum demands during negotiations and throughout the entire diplomatic process, pushing the other side to accept them.
7: It's understood Sir Keir Starmer could face a challenge to his leadership by senior Labour figures. Reports from two newspapers, The Guardian and The Telegraph, suggest Greater Manchester Mayor Andy Burnham and House Secretary Wes Streeting could be looking to unseat the Prime Minister. Millie Cook is the political correspondent for The Independent.
9: There is definitely briefing from their teams. Mm-hmm. Obviously, you also have briefings from opposition teams who want to make it look like they're traitorous. And I think there's kind of a bit of a political game behind the scenes.
7: Meanwhile, the Health Secretary has reportedly messaged Labour MPs to accuse lobby journalists of being on a fishing expedition. Police say no items of a suspicious nature have been found at the venue of a Peter Kay show following the arrest of a teenager. A 19-year-old is being held on suspicion of a bomb hoax offence after the arena in Birmingham was evacuated. Sir Keir Starmer says he wants to see tougher action taken against protesters using certain phrases at Gaza demonstrations following calls to ban them altogether. The Prime Minister told the BBC a whole-of-society response is needed to tackle anti-Semitism after two Jewish men were stabbed in North London this week. A man will appear in court later charged over a car bomb attack next to a police station on the outskirts of Belfast. No one was hurt after a delivery driver was forced to head to the site in Dunmurry. And Princess Charlotte is turning 11 today. William and Kate's daughter is third in line to the throne, behind her dad and her older brother George. That's the latest. I'm Charlie Max.
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2: Author Bronwyn Donaghy recently conceded the point that if the human race had been inclined to give up in despair and hopelessness, we would have died out centuries ago. But she responds that feeding our kids a diet of gloom, destruction and misery, tastily punctuated with sexual interludes and lots of four-letter words, is hardly likely to encourage a positive attitude in future generations.

0: Let's make an excess.
1: Of course, she says, it's easier to make horror and tragedy sound exciting and have the kids baying for more. But it's more challenging to write about the good and ordinary things of life in a way that somehow makes them interesting or even extraordinary. Take care what you feed into your own mind and the mind of others, lest it comes pouring out again in terms of sad attitudes and sick behavior towards others. This is John Smith.

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2: From the Sky News Centre at 11. NATO says it's still confident in its defence capabilities despite the US withdrawing 5,000 troops from Germany. It's after the German Chancellor criticised Donald Trump's strategy in Iran. The American president threatened to blast the hell out of the country if a deal isn't reached. Mariana Spaljoric is president of the International Committee of the Red Cross.
3: The humanitarian situation at the moment is under control in Iran, but the escalation will be of a scale that we as humanitarians will not be able to absorb. It is a very dangerous situation that risks going beyond the point of no return. We have to start de-escalating.
2: There's fresh rumours of plots to oust Sir Keir Starmer. It's been reported in The Guardian that Greater Manchester Mayor Andy Burnham has a plan to return to Westminster within weeks, while The Telegraph claims Health Secretary Wes Streeting is also looking to unseat the Prime Minister. With elections just days away, former Conservative Chancellor Kwasi Kwarteng predicts dire results for the PM.
4: All the projections are saying that Labour could lose 1,800 council seats. They currently hold something like 2,500. Losing 70% of your councillors in one election, I think, is an existential issue, and I think they will have to do something.
2: The government is resisting calls to ban pro-Palestinian marches in the light of recent anti-Semitic attacks. The Prime Minister has called for people taking part to call out any racist language. Two people have been stabbed during a night of violence in Southend. Around 30 people were involved in fights in the city. Police have confirmed that no items of a suspicious nature were found at last night's cancelled Peter Kay concert. A teenager has been arrested on suspicion of carrying out a bomb hoax. Well, in sport, Ipswich are in a driving seat for automatic promotion to the Premier League, going to the final day of the regular Championship season. A win against QPR this lunchtime would seal their return to the top flight alongside Champions Coventry. They end their campaign at Watford. That's the latest. I'm Charlie Max.
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7: Hello, welcome along. Thanks for joining me. I'm Chris Milford here, about to bring you some of the most heard and bought songs of the week. This is the Cross Rhythms Top 10 chart. 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Coming up, will NF remain at number one?

Fear by NF has been at the top for 6 weeks. Will it stay there for a seventh? We're going to find out between now and the end of the hour. There are 4 new entries coming up, and this is a big one from Blessing Offer. Where will it go to? Could it even come in straight in at number one? We'll also get a new entry from 21 Pilots. Rave Jesus as well. Whatever happens, you're going to hear a load of brilliant music over the next hour. So let's get the countdown underway. And we start with a re-entry from an R&B and gospel singer whose music career spans 6 decades. The last surviving member of the Staple Sisters. It's Mavis Staples with Chicago. 10.

0: Mavis Staples with Chicago, which is a re-entry at number 10. It's taken from her release Sad and Beautiful World and gets the countdown off to a really good start. Now, there are four new entries coming up in this rundown, and the first of them comes at number 9, and it's from We The Kingdom. From the release Dear Jesus, here's Don't Let The Darkness.
1: 9.

A new entry at number 9. Fabulous stuff. From We The Kingdom, it's Don't Let The Darkness. The first of 4 new entries in the charts. The second one comes next at 8. From the DJ and music producer Topher Jones, better known as Rave Jesus, who last featured in the countdown with this one. I Met God On The Dance Floor, the title track from his latest album. Well, he's back, and from the same release, it's He's On The Move. 8.

It's Rave Jesus and He's on the Move, which is a new entry at number 8 on the Crossalum's top 10 chart. We've got music coming up soon from Nick Jonas and U2, but first of all, a song I'm profiling, a song I'm showcasing. It's not in the top 10 today, but it could be in the next few weeks. It's a song that's about to hit the Crossalum's radio playlist from an American singer and songwriter called Jacob Lawson, aka Jake, spelt J-V-K-E. It was during the COVID-19 lockdowns of 2020 he started taking to TikTok and created some viral videos and viral hits, and he now has a massive social media following. Well, this song from Jake could be a new entry on the Crossalum's chart in the next few weeks. Here's This Is What Falling In Love Feels Like.

0: This is what falling in love feels like. That's from Jake, and it could be a new entry on the Cross Rhythms Top 10 chart in the next few weeks.
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0: I'm Chris Milford, bringing you the countdown, and we continue with U2, who dropped down four places with American Obituary.

falling four places. To number seven, it's American Obituary by U2. Now, in this countdown, there are four new entries and one re-entry. So making room for all of those, dropping out of the countdown, songs like this, Jonathan Ogden with What If. Leaving the top 10 after 5 weeks. Also out of the countdown, Intentional by Blanca. And For the Life of Me by Disciple. Both of those songs in the countdown for just a week. Stay Close by Evelyn Cormier drops out after 2 weeks. And it's the same for Revolution by Jimmy Rock. Well, so far I've played two new entries and one re-entry. We've got a couple more new entries still to come. At number six, though, on the countdown, it's Nick Jonas. And from his release Sunday Best, here's Hope.

Hope is from Nick Jonas, and it drops down a couple of places to number 6. This is the Cross Rhythms Top 10 chart. Welcome along, I'm Chris Melford bringing you the countdown, and we're halfway through. Still to come, the big, big songs of the week. But first of all, at this halfway point, I'm about to guide you through some of the best new releases just out. And maybe some of these songs will feature in the Cross Rhythms countdown in the coming weeks and months. We're going to start off with the EDM producers, Capital Kings. They've got a new single, Get Lifted.

And there you go with a selection of some of the best new releases just out. Maybe some of those will feature in the Cross Rhythms Countdown in the future. We'll continue with this week's rundown in just a moment. But first of all, here are the songs in the running for your number one. Will NF get a seventh week at the top with 50?

0: That's the one to beat in this chart. We've got a new entry coming up from Blessing Offer in our top three. Could Lift Me Up go straight into number one. And it's all too much. Sometimes I need somebody. And climbing up into the top three, Butterflies by Justin Bieber. But how high will it climb to? Could it go to number one? We're going to find out between now and the end of the hour.
1: You've been activated.
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0: We continue with a new entry at number 5, and it's from 21 Pilots. From their latest album, Breach, here's Tally.

Tally is from 21 Pilots, and it's a new entry at number 5 on the Crossrhythm's Top 10 chart. We have one more new entry still to come from Blessing Offer, and I can tell you that will be inside the top 3. I hope you're enjoying the countdown. So this next song has been at number 2 for the last couple of weeks, but today drops down a couple of places. From his latest album, Child of God 2, here's Forrest Frank with Home.

It's Forrest Frank with Home, dropping two places to number four. We've got the big three songs of the week on the Crossland's Top 10 to come in the next few minutes. Will NF get a seventh week at number one with Fear? Justin Bieber climbs up into the top three. Where will Butterflies get to? There's a big new entry coming up from Blessing Offer as well. However, first of all, before I bring you the top three, I'm about to showcase and bring you a couple of songs which could be new entries on the Crossrhythms chart in the next few weeks. And we're going to start off with Ray, and from her brilliant new album, This Music May Contain Hope, is this song Joy, which could be a very big new entry in our countdown in the coming weeks.

So in the coming weeks, this could be a very big new entry. Joy from Ray also features her sisters Amma and Absolutely. It's a track which is about to hit the Cross of Them's radio playlist. The same goes for this song from Taylor Hill. It's Die For Me.

0: Some potential future new hits on the Cross Rhythms Top 10 chart there. So Taylor Hill and before that, Ray. But back to our latest countdown. The top three songs of the week are coming up. Will NF remain at number one?
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3: From a child star on Broadway to R&B hitmaker, we take a look at the history of Lee Varsey. We report on the rise of US singer and songwriter Patrick Mabry. And one-time Hillsong singer Aidan King speaks about relocating to the US and developing a solo career.
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0: Welcome along to the countdown. I hope you're enjoying it. I'm Chris Melford, bringing you the Cross Rhythms Top 10, and we're into the business end of the rundown. The top three songs of the week are coming up. Will NF remain at number one with Fear? I can tell you that Blessing Offer gets the biggest new entry in this chart, with a new entry from his latest album, Real. On the face of it, many of the songs on the album are very happy and joyful. But actually, it was written during an intense period of sadness following the loss, the grief of losing some of his loved ones. And looks takes a very authentic look at some of life's complexities.
1: Three.
0: Well, this one is Lift Me Up.
4: Sometimes.

0: A new entry at number three. And the final of four new entries in this rundown. Blessing Offer with Lift Me Up. Brilliant. So we've got two songs remaining. Justin Bieber climbs up the countdown with Butterflies. It's been in our countdown the last couple of weeks, sitting at, I think, number five for the last couple of weeks, but it suddenly shoots up the countdown. Can it go straight to number one? NF has been at the top with Fear for the last 6 weeks. Does he remain there and get a seventh? Let's find out. As I reveal who's at number two. And knocked off the top spot, here's NF.
1: Two.
2: Hello.

Standing back, watching my mansion burn to ash while I

0: Down one place to number two, it's Fear by NF. And Justin Bieber climbs to the top of the countdown with Butterflies, which I'll play in just a moment. However, first of all, here's a reminder about what's happened so far.
1: 10.
2: Maybe things will be better in Chicago.
3: Chicago.
0: Chicago by Mavis Staples. It's a re-entry. And number 10. A 9, a new entry.
1: 9.
4: Don't let the darkness get you down. Love will turn your life around.
0: Don't Let the Darkness by We the Kingdom. At 8, another new entry. Rave Jesus with He's on the Move.
1: 8.
5: He goes.
0: Down five places to number... Sorry, down four places to number 7. It's U2 with American Obituary.
1: 7.

0: Dropping a couple of places to six, it's Hope by Nick Jonas.
1: Six.
0: In at number five, a new entry for 21 Pilots with Tally.
1: Five.
0: Down two places to number four, it's Home by Forrest Frank.
1: Four.
2: Living the distance, I see your existence, holding the wind.
0: At three, the biggest new entry in today's chart comes from Blessing Offer with Lift Me Up.
1: Three.
0: And after 6 weeks at number one, NF is knocked off the top spot. Fear is at two.
1: Two.
2: Is this what you wanted? Hanging on by a thread. Is this what you wanted? Empty heart, nothing left. Is this what you wanted? Breaking.
0: And we have a new number one. It comes from Justin Bieber.
3: Right here and right now.
1: Here we go.

0: 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We hope you have enjoyed listening to this programme. Just to let you know, this is a repeat of last week's chart. Be sure to tune in this Sunday from 5 o'clock for the updated Cross Rhythms Top 10.
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3: From the Sky News Centre at midday. The German Defence Minister says the US decision to withdraw troops from his country was foreseeable. The Pentagon's announced plans to move 5,000 service personnel as Germany's Chancellor claims Iran's humiliated America in peace negotiations. Donald Trump says he'll blast the hell out of the country if a deal isn't reached. Former Royal Navy Commander Tom Sharp says cutting back American presence overseas won't help Mr. Trump.
4: It reduces their access. It reduces their influence. Ultimately, it makes them weaker. Even if you look at the Gulf, the amount of European countries, the amount of overflight from our bases, if you start paring that away, then eventually you become less safe yourself.
3: The Prime Minister has suggested that some pro-Palestine marches could be stopped, telling the BBC he wants tougher action on protesters using certain phrases. There have been calls to suspend demonstrations after two Jewish men were stabbed in North London earlier this week. The Health Secretary has been quick to downplay claims he's planning on trying to replace Sir Keir Starmer. It's reported Wes Streeting and Greater Manchester Mayor Andy Burnham could be looking to unseat the Prime Minister. The teenagers being held in custody after crowds were told to leave a Peter Kay show in Birmingham last night. Police have now said no items of a suspicious nature have been found at the venue. In sports, Ipswich will be promoted back to the Premier League if they beat QPR this lunchtime. Three Championship teams are battling for the second automatic spot on the final day of the regular season. Millwall or Middlesbrough could go up if Kieran McKenna's team fail to win. He says his club have been here before.
5: You accept the extra adrenaline and tension that comes around the game, but you also try and enjoy it. It's going to be, again, an absolutely wonderful atmosphere in our stadium. It's the third time in 4 years that we've had a home game to try and get promoted. These are special times, and they're special times to enjoy.
3: Former F1 driver Alex Zanardi has died at the age of 59. The Italian competed for 5 seasons before a major crash in 2001 resulted in both of his legs being amputated. That's the latest. I'm Charlie Max.
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2: From the Sky News Centre at 1. NATO says it's still confident in its defence capabilities despite the US withdrawing 5,000 troops from Germany. It's after the German Chancellor criticised Donald Trump's lack of strategy in Iran. Meanwhile, the President's threatened to blast the hell out of Iran if a deal isn't reached. The Prime Minister is calling for tougher action against people using anti-Semitic language during pro-Palestine rallies. It's after two Jewish men were stabbed in North London this week, in the latest of a wave of violence against Jews in Britain. People organising the demonstrations say there's no link between them and the attacks, but Conservative leader Kemi Badenoch says they should be banned.
3: Anyone saying globalise the Intifada or chanting from the river to the sea knows exactly what they're doing. They are trying to let people know that there is support for harming Jews. We need to make sure that that is stopped completely.
2: The king's been shown slavery artefacts from Bermuda's past during his visit to the island. Charles has been meeting youth groups, conservationists and leaders. Before that, he was in America for a state visit, which has been described as a huge success. Historian Sir Anthony Seldon says it'll stand out for all the right reasons.
4: He was landing in both speeches some really significant statements about Donald Trump and about America and about Ukraine and about the environment. I mean, where does it stop?
2: Police have confirmed that no items of a suspicious nature were found at last night's cancelled Peter Kay concert. A teenager has been arrested on suspicion of carrying out a bomb hoax. In sports, Ipswich have taken an early 2-0 lead at home to QPR, knowing a win will guarantee a return to the Premier League. Middlesbrough, who could also finish second, are drawing 1-1 at Wrexham, while Millwall, who are also in with a chance of finishing in the top two, are being held 0-0 by Oxford. And Princess Charlotte is turning 11 today. William and Kate's daughter is third in line to the throne behind her dad and older brother George. That's the latest. I'm Charlie Max.
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5: From the Sky News Centre at 2, the Prime Minister has stopped short of agreeing with calls to ban pro-Palestine demonstrations, but is calling for tougher action. He wants those chanting anti-Semitic phrases to be called out after two Jewish men were stabbed in North London on Wednesday. Former Attorney General for England and Wales, Sir Anthony Ellis, wants Gaza marches stopped.
6: It's too little, really too late. Anti-Semitism has taken hold in the United Kingdom. It's as simple as that, and urgent action must now be taken. The Prime Minister's own independent advisor on terrorism legislation has described the situation as a national emergency.
5: The Health Secretary has been quick to downplay reports he's planning on trying to replace Sir Keir Starmer. Several newspapers say Wes Streeting and Greater Manchester Mayor Andy Burnham could be looking to unseat the Prime Minister. 5,000 US troops are preparing to leave Germany. Donald Trump is withdrawing them after a row with the country's chancellor over negotiations with Iran. Former Royal Navy Commander Tom Sharp says cutting back American presence overseas won't help Mr. Trump.
7: It reduces their access, it reduces their influence. Ultimately, it makes them weaker. Even if you look at the Gulf, the amount of European countries, the amount of overflight from our bases, if you start paring that away, then eventually you become less safe yourself.
5: A teenager's being held in custody after crowds were told to leave a Peter Kay show in Birmingham last night. Police have now said no items of a suspicious nature have been found. In sport, Ipswich are on course to guarantee their return to the Premier League as they lead 2-0 in the second half at home to QPR. They'll clinch second place in the Championship with victory on the final day of the regular season. Middlesbrough are being held 2-2 at Wrexham, while Millwall are 2-0 up against Oxford. West Ham kick off at Brentford in an hour. And actor Michael Sheen, Ross Kemp and James Blunt are among the stars confirmed for the upcoming series of Celebrity Traitors. They are heading to the Scottish Castle to try to win £100,000 for a charity. That's the latest. I'm Victoria Lawrence.
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2: The Bible says that righteousness exalts a nation. If that is the case, the corollary has to operate as well, namely that unrighteousness will take a nation downhill. If you have those things compromised, a society can really begin to flounder. Young people must understand that the rules of the road and the Bible are not there to spoil their fun, but to protect their happiness and their spiritual and moral well-being.
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1: Justin Bieber goes straight to number one on the Cross Rhythms Top 10 chart this week with Butterflies. We also have four new entries, including this one from 21 Pilots. The Cross Rhythms Top 10. 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
2: Peter Corney recently told On Being magazine that people used to feel that God had been explained away and humanity had all the answers. But nowadays, he says, they don't even feel humanity has the answers. He says modern people used to believe a scientific or technological breakthrough a day could keep the chaos away, but they no longer have this optimism. So the quest for truth has turned inwards to a personal world of subjective experience. The question is no longer does it make sense, but was it a good experience? The brutal truth is that our culture is disintegrating and we need to construct a new one. We need to build a society where people are cared for and treated with dignity, where people take responsibility for their behaviour and where communities come together to help one another. Jesus calls such a condition the kingdom of God. Don't lose your ideals or hope. It doesn't have to be the way it is.

0: if you haven't been here before, then you need to expect an encounter with God. An encounter with God.
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3: Do you know him? I don't mean about him. Not a word you've read in a book or a line you heard in a sermon. Have you experienced him? The relentless tenderness. The love that is never based on our performance. The love that knows no shadow of alteration or change. Have you allowed yourself to be loved in your brokenness? Right now, not after you get your act together, but now, wounded, frightened, tilting toward despair. Come now, depressed, covered with shame, guilt, anxiety, fear. And Jesus, I'll meet you right where you live and love you as you are, not as you should be.
0: When you think about that, it's incredible, isn't it?
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3: From the Sky News Centre at 3, Sir Keir Starmer stopped short of saying pro-Palestine marches should be banned, but wants tougher action on certain chants heard at them. Tory leader Kemi Badenoch thinks the Prime Minister doesn't know what to do about anti-Semitism. The Pentagon has announced 5,000 American troops will be withdrawn from Germany. It comes after its Chancellor, Friedrich Merz, said the US was being humiliated by Iran in the ongoing peace talks to end the war. NATO says the adjustment underscores the need for Europe to continue to invest more in defence. Military analyst Sean Bell says we shouldn't be too concerned.
4: For us as a small nation, that sounds like a big number. But actually, if you look at the number of people deployed in Germany from America, it's 36,000. So we are talking about less than 15%. In the first term, President Trump did threaten to reduce the footprint by 10,000 soldiers in Germany, but that never came to pass.
3: A man's appeared in court charged with 5 offences after a car bomb attack outside a police station on the outskirts of Belfast. Kieran Smith is accused of hijacking a vehicle which then exploded outside Dunmurry police station last weekend. No one was injured. Tonight's Peter Kay Show in Birmingham will go ahead as planned after a suspected bomb hoax last night. The comedian was ushered off stage and the arena evacuated. To sport, Ipswich are heading back to the Premier League after winning 3-0 against QPR on the final day of the regular championship season. It's their third promotion in 4 seasons under manager Kieran McKenna. He says this one feels the most significant.
5: It's probably been the hardest one, if I'm honest. So, yeah, it means an awful lot. I'm so grateful to my family and for the staff, the way they supported me. And, it's brilliant.
3: Hull beat Norwich 2-1 to secure the final place in the playoffs. Wrexham missed out after a 2-2 draw with Middlesbrough. And Netflix is releasing a movie in cinemas for the first time. Greta Gerwig's Narnia, the magician's nephew, will be on the big screen for 7 weeks. That's the latest. I'm Victoria Lawrence.
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0: 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You are listening to Coffee Catch-Up's Espresso on Cross Rhythms Plymouth. It's another week. We're here. We're on your radio. We hope you're having a good day. This week, we are talking about that well-known fact that the Southwest is best.
1: It is indeed best. Tanya, why is it the best?
0: Because it's the Southwest.
1: Agreed. End of the episode.
0: That's it.
1: Done.
0: Conclusive. I've lived in many different places all over the country, but I always keep coming back to the Southwest. The Southwest was where I was born and bred. It's just the best place. You've got so much here. I just was, particularly in Devon and Cornwall, we're so blessed that the sea is not that far away.
1: It's really not.
0: When I lived in Oxford for a bit, I remember thinking, oh, I'm so far away from the sea. And on a hot day, like a really hot day in the summer, I was like, what should I do? What does one do with oneself?
1: You're like, if the sea's not here, what do I do? Where is it? I remember having a similar feeling when I was slightly different to Oxford, when I was in Bolivia, like, because it's a landlocked country. There was something about, because I've grown up in Plymouth and I've grown up by the sea, I'm like, I can feel that I'm landlocked right now.
0: You kind of felt trapped.
1: Literally. I'm like, where's the sea? Like, we went to Lake Titicaca and that was amazing, but like, it was not the same. I'm like, this is, no.
0: I suppose everywhere in England's not that actually, in real terms, is not actually that far away from the sea.
1: No, that's true. We're very fortunate in that you can, it only takes a maximum of, I would guess, 4 hours maybe to get to the sea, whereas in other countries you do have to travel a very, very long way.
0: But here in the Southwest, we have the best beaches, I think, in the UK. Yes. Because like I spent a lot of time in the Southeast, and everyone kind of like on a hot day, summer's day, they like flock to Brighton, Brighton Beach, and the Southeast coast, that bottom coastline, with the exception of Rye Beach, is like in Camber Sands, is mainly pebble and stone, and that's lovely, but it's nothing like a Devon or Cornish beach with a beautiful sand, and especially on the north coast with the good surf. Ah.
1: So good.
0: Many reasons why the Southwest is best.
1: Have you got a favourite Devon beach?
0: Ooh, that's a very good question. I'm not sure I do have a favourite. I love Burr Island.
1: I've still not been there yet.
0: You've
1: I really want to go.
0: Oh, you must go. It's so beautiful. It does. It's very popular, so it does get very busy. And another Devon beach. Well, I spent a lot of my childhood in Salcombe. And I spent a lot of my childhood on those beaches. My dad's really into sailing, so very idyllic and beautiful.
1: So nice.
0: And so there's some lovely beaches there. Mill Bay, for me, is just like childhood nostalgia.
1: Yeah.
0: So gorgeous. But yeah, it's hard to choose a favourite one. Do you have a favourite Devon beach?
1: Similar to you, really. It's hard to choose. I really love Exmouth Beach. I went to Exeter University, and going to Exmouth in the summer from, you know, just hopping on the train from St David's is so fun. And we had loads of, like, really nice beach barbecues and, like, summer evenings there. But even, like, particularly in the spring as well, it's really nice, like, before all the tourists kind of get down. And that's lovely. But I do also love Bobber Sand. We're very close to Bobber Sand. That is really nice. Yeah, so many great places.
0: It's,

0: Honestly, we are absolutely blessed, and beaches are such an amazing part of the Southwest. Mm. But also, my favourite part of the Southwest is Dartmoor. I love Dartmoor.
1: That is what I would have guessed that you would say. Dartmoor's pretty great.
0: The other day, it was such a nice day. It was like one of those proper, beautiful spring, warm days where you can really taste summer is on the way. I was out for a hike with a couple of my friends, actually, and I have had issues with walking due to injury. But it was amazing to be out on Dartmoor again, hiking, and I went, oh, no, I love Dartmoor. It's like home for me. One, because it is home. I live there. Mm-hmm. But also, it feels like this is where I'm meant to be. This is where I feel content, at home, such a sense of peace. And there's nowhere else on the planet that feels like that for me.
1: No, I love
0: it. So it has a very special place in my heart, even in the pouring down rain and the sideways hail, which I have experienced many times.
1: Honestly, that's the exact feeling I get with the sea. Like, there's nothing like, even when it is absolutely chucking it down, like, just being next to the sea. I love... If it is raining, being sat in my car with a view of the sea, with like maybe like a little flask of hot chocolate or something like that, and just watching it, and I feel so peaceful. Like, I don't do that often, but when I do, I'm like, oh, okay, like, this is real. Yeah. Like, I can relax now.
0: So rhythmical, the waves, even if they're crashing.
1: Yeah.
0: It's just the rhythm.
1: And I love, if you go down to Pier 1 on the Ho, like, it's so nice, because obviously you've got that fully glass-fronted... this is a total plug for Pier 1. We're not like sponsored by them or anything. It's just a great place to be, and like their hot chocolates are also pretty good, but like literally just being sat with a hot drink and possibly a book as well is like my absolute happy place. And just being able to watch the sea, even if it's completely super turbulent outside, is amazing.
0: So is that your favourite thing about the Southwest, is the sea?
1: Yeah, I just think we're just so blessed to have so much amazing coastline, but there's so many other things, like, you know, as someone who loves history, we've got loads of National Trust properties and beautiful places to be. And like, you know, again, just being outdoors in general, like, there's so much you can do. But also, you know, we've got some beautiful places, like Plymouth is actually, you know, we've had a lot invested in it and over the past few years, and kind of looking at it from the point of view of having grown up here as a teenager, there's now so much more to do, and it is a better place to be than it was when I was a teenager. And Exeter, so beautiful, really historic. And again, Cornwall.
0: I know, speaks for itself.
1: Yeah,
0: beautiful.
1: Exactly.
0: Right, well, we'll be back in a minute. We're going to listen to some music, and we're going to talk more about the Southwest, because the Southwest is best. We are

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The duo explored deep-seated themes of internal struggles like fear, anxiety, and insecurity.

0: and it brings a climactic closing to their 10-year-plus fictional narrative, Dima.
1: Putting on a drum show. Even now, even now.
0: It's dynamic and at times chaotic. 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
4: Welcome back. This is Tanya and Amelia. You're listening to Coffee, Ketchup, Espresso on Cross Rhythms Plymouth. And we've been talking about the Southwest because, of course, I'm going to say it as many times as I can, the Southwest is best.
5: It is.
4: Absolutely.
5: Absolutely is.
4: Amelia, we were talking about some of our favourite things. You were talking about how you love the beach and, and all of the exciting investment that Plymouth's had in the last few years, which is really great to hear, actually, and to remember, because sometimes it can feel like a little bit like London and the South East gets all the attention.
5: Yeah, it very much does.
4: Which it does. But we're also great down here.
5: Yeah,
4: absolutely.
5: 100%.
4: And I mean, I live partly in Devon, you know this, and partly in London.
5: Mm-hmm.
4: And I love London. I think London's great.
5: Mm-hmm.
4: But I also really, I couldn't live in London all the time because I'd be like, I need some fresh air. I need some countryside. And I also, I love the people here in the Southwest.
5: Mm-hmm.
4: I love going for a walk on Dartmoor and just saying hello to somebody.
5: Yeah.
4: Because you can't really do that in London. You can try, but you might be the weirdo.
5: Oh, yeah, you get looks if you do that in London.
4: Yeah. Now, in a previous section, Amelia, you mentioned that there are loads of cool things to do around Plymouth.
5: Mm-hmm.
4: So what about day trips? Talk to me about day trips from Plymouth and what you would recommend. What does Amelia do on a day trip?
5: I mean, well, it depends very much what kind of mood I'm in.
4: And the weather.
5: And the weather. Very much on the weather. That is the thing, isn't it? Mm. It's about, you know, about the Southwest. We are a little bit weather dependent sometimes. But as I mentioned in the previous section, we've got loads of National Trust properties close to us, which is amazing. And some really beautiful places that you don't necessarily have to have a membership to go into as well. So like Llanhydrock, you can walk around the grounds. The house is also really beautiful. And that's like 45 minutes away. Really lovely places. Buckland Abbey, just on the edge of Dartmoor. Mm. Absolutely gorgeous. You know, obviously we've got Saltram within the city as well. But, you know, there's also other wonderful places to go. We've got the Jurassic Coast not too far from us. So if you want to go up towards, like, again, Exmouth, Sidmouth, you know, into Dorset, you've got Lyme Regis, maybe as far as Durdle Door. Or if you want to go the other way, down into Cornwall, you've got really gorgeous places like the Lost Gardens of Heligan, which is one of my favourite places ever, and the Eden Project. So, like, you know, loads and loads of different things to do. How about you? What's your, like, have you got any recommendations for us?
4: Well, obviously, always Dartmoor. Mm-hmm. Always.
5: Always.
4: Always, always. I love going to, on a day trip, me and my friends will often go to, like, Polzeath, Padstow, and we in our friendship group we've got quite an interesting mix of who likes to be adventurous and who doesn't.
5: Sure.
4: So half of us are super adventurous. Half of us would be like, we would hike all day, we would do like the whole Southwest Coast Path. That would be amazing. Not on a day, obviously, over several weeks.
5: How fast are you walking?
4: Yeah, I'm Superman. but the other half, they're a little bit of exercise is good.
5: Mm-hmm.
4: But they want to finish at like a decent pub or somewhere to eat food.
5: Sure.
4: And not too steep hills, you know, they don't like that. So we have found a lovely compromise between the two where we can, the adventurous people can basically force the other people into doing something outdoorsy, which is walking. You park in Polzeath and then you walk the coastal path to Rock and then get the ferry over to Padstow, have lunch and in Padstow, or walk along the beach along there and then back and then finish at Polzeath. And of course, both ends of that walk are opportunities for great food. And then if other people want to carry on a bit longer along the coastal path, that's fine as well. So that's one of my favourite things to do. And similarly, we sometimes do the camel trail where we'll park in either Bodmin or Wadebridge and cycle and then go back, because it's a nice way to combine exercise, sightseeing, beautiful nature and food.
5: Oh, gorgeous. Mm-hmm. And that sounds like a great day out.
4: It's great.
5: I love that.
4: Honestly,
5: so
4: we love
5: much.
4: It. We love it. We might eat a little bit too much when we get to Padstow. Whoops.
5: I mean, whoops. You know. Oh, well.
4: Oh, well. It's okay. We've walked it off, apparently.
5: Yeah, exactly. That's so great. There's so many great things to do around here. We're going to be talking a little bit more about things to do in the Southwest and why we think it's awesome in just a moment. But first, we're going to have a break for some music.

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1: After this, there is no turning back.
2: 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Got what it takes to help you be a leader in your game.
3: Sing with new meaning.
4: Cross with them.
1: No turning back.
5: Whoop whoop hello.
6: Whoop whoop hello.
5: It's Tanya and Amelia. You're listening to Coffee Ketchup's Espresso on Cross Rhythms Plymouth. And we're talking about the Southwest because, of course, Amelia...
6: The Southwest is best.
5: Thank you very much. It is indeed. And I feel like I can say that because I've lived in lots of different places, so I am allowed to have this judgment. But objectively, it is the best.
6: Objectively.
5: Now, we have discussed day trips. Amelia has talked us through a lot of the options for National Trust properties, which is fantastic. I have plugged Padstow. Amazing.
6: She has.
5: We're in spring, Amelia.
6: We are in spring.
5: I love spring. Mm-hmm. My favourite season.
6: Mm-hmm. Love it.
5: Is it your favourite season or summer?
6: Summer's my favourite season, but I do very much enjoy spring because I'm like, oh, I can feel myself getting to summer now and I'm a lot happier.
5: I think maybe that's part of the reason I like spring.
6: Sure.
5: Anyway, so spring in the Southwest is a lovely mixture of beautiful weather and storms.
6: Indeed. That is accurate, yes.
5: I also... Side note, love the naming of storms. I think it's genius.
6: Oh my
5: genius.
6: Gosh, yeah, it's the weirdest thing ever, but I love it. I love that we're just so... We have to have something alphabetical and it can't be something from a previous year, so you've just got to keep thinking of things names beginning with E.
5: End up being like kind of, I don't know, normal names. And you're like, almost the opposite of what you think a storm should be.
6: Yeah.
5: I remember once deciding to go for a walk with some people who were visiting in the middle of a storm up Burrator, up there, Sheepstorm, in Storm Dennis. And all of our photos, which are hilarious photos, are just named Storm Dennis. And I just find it really funny. Storm Dennis. Okay, Dennis.
6: I know. It's like Storm Amy sounds so non-threatening.
5: I know. Just,
6: you know.
5: Yeah, RGD. Absolutely.
6: So standard.
5: Anyway, we've massively gone off track now. So, keeping in mind spring.
6: Yeah.
5: What is the kind of best things to do, best things about Devon, Cornwall, the Southwest in the spring?
6: Again, I think we've said this a couple times, but it's just about being able to get outside and enjoy the beautiful surroundings that we have. Like, I absolutely love going up to Canwoods in spring because the bluebells are just everywhere.
5: Yes.
6: And it's gorgeous. Or, like, again, back on the National Trust properties, like Greenway near Torquay is gorgeous when the magnolias are out. Like, it's nice anyway in the summer, but oh my goodness, magnolia season at Greenway is phenomenal. And I went last year with my friend and it was a really lovely day, super super warm, like beginning of April I think it was, and just it was glorious. It was really
5: sounds
6: nice.
5: Amazing.
6: Yeah
5: Oh, sounds amazing. And also I think for me what gives me so much hope is the longer evenings.
6: Yes,
5: because it's so sad going to work in the dark, coming back in the dark, and in when you start to get those long evenings. One of my favorite things weirdly is an optimistic barbecue.
6: Yes,
5: so
6: I love that.
5: The thing I absolutely love about British culture is the need that as soon as it is sunny in any way, we bring out the barbecue.
6: Oh yeah, 100%.
5: And that barbecue will continue to happen. If that is the plan, it will continue to happen even if it starts raining.
6: Yeah.
5: The other day, me and my friends, we went for a walk. It was such a lovely day and it was so hot in the sunshine. And they were like, oh, let's have a barbecue. Such a British phrase. But like, it was still, in the evening, it was still freezing because it's not summer yet.
6: Sure.
5: And so we had this barbecue outside freezing and being like, really, really? If we were honest, we all want to go inside. But we've committed to the barbecue. And so that is what we will do. And weirdly, I'm going to put that as my favourite springtime thing to do, as your optimistic barbecue.
6: It's such a keep calm and carry on type thing, isn't it? And I'm here for it.
5: Absolutely, absolutely. Right, we're going to listen to some music and we'll be back in a bit.

0: Welcome back. You're listening to Coffee Ketchup's Espresso. It's Tanya and Amelia here, and it's time for snack chat.
1: It is indeed.
0: It's that time again where we talk about snacks. So if you don't like snacks, it's time to tune out. But who doesn't like snacks?
1: I know, exactly. If you're planning on tuning out right now, just sort your priorities out, obviously.
0: Okay, so this week we've been talking about all things Southwest, because Southwest is, of course, best. And it wouldn't be fair to do a snack chat without mentioning the king of snacks in the Southwest. It is, of course, the pasty. Now, I'm not going to put Cornish or Devon in front of that. I'll leave that to you.
1: We're not going to start that debate.
0: We're not. Too much blood has been spilt on that one. Figuratively. Now, serious question now, Amelia.
1: Yes.
0: Talk me through pasty fillings. What is top tier pasty filling?
1: Mate, I mean, to be honest, I personally don't think you can ever beat a traditional pasty. But when I say traditional pasty, I mean traditional pasty where the steak is like proper chunks of steak. Mm. Like we're not talking like
0: We're not grinding it up.
1: I mean
0: chunky
1: serious
0: and funky.
1: Actual pieces of meat in that pasty along with your potato and sweet or turnip or whatever you wanna whatever's in that traditional mix. Don't ask me to list the ingredients.
0: Yeah, half the time I have no idea what's in a pasty.
1: Oh yeah, no, not a clue. But like the if you've got real steak in there, that is the absolute top tier for me. How about you?
0: Now, I'm so boring, but I really enjoy like a cheese and onion.
1: Do you know what? Underrated.
0: Yeah, if
1: thoroughly
0: it's...
1: underrated.
0: I mean, there's a reason it's a classic.
1: Yeah.
0: Mm-hmm. It's because, honestly, it is a winner.
1: Yeah, is.
0: I also enjoy cheese and bacon in there as well, which are not that common, I suppose. But I didn't like pasties for years when I was growing up. Yeah, I would always... Oof. If we went to, like, the pasty house in Tavistock, we would always... we would always go there and I would always get a sausage roll or one of the cheese and bacon turnovers, which are still amazing.
1: Oh, yeah. Agreed.
0: So it came later on in my life that I started enjoying pasties and things like that. And I have to say, in Plymouth, my go-to place for pasties is the Barbican Pasty Company, which is,
1: of course,
0: on the Barbican.
1: Of course, yeah.
0: And say hello to the little pug at the front of the shop. Actual real-life pug who stands guard at the shop gate. That's really good. And when I was rehearsing a play at the Barbican Theatre, it was a very dangerous place to be rehearsing because... every lunchtime, the director would be like, oh, we're going to the Barbican Pasty Company shop. And I was
1: so
0: like,
1: good.
0: Yeah, I'll come along. Dangerous.
1: Pasties every day.
0: Dangerous.
1: So good. Do you know, one of the combinations I tried that was surprisingly good in a pasty was spinach and ricotta. I had that.
0: What?
1: I know. I had that down in St. Ives once. And I was like, do you know what? Because I think we were there quite late and it was like one of the only ones left. And I was like, I quite enjoy spinach and ricotta. So I was like, yeah, sure. And that was surprisingly good in a pasty. Very rogue combination for one.
0: Yeah,
1: for
0: it's quite
1: pasty,
0: a lot of...
1: But good.
0: There's quite a lot of ricotta going on in a pasty, wouldn't it? Like the space.
1: Yeah, I think it wasn't like completely stuck. That wasn't the only... As in they put other stuff in with it, but that was the vibe. That was the main filling, do you know what I mean?
0: How interesting.
1: Also, underrated, lamb and mint pasty. I quite enjoy lamb and mint pasty.
0: I have never had one.
1: Have you not? That was very nice.
0: I don't think I branch out enough when it comes to my pasties. That's
1: pasties?
0: Not the word. Pasties, what happened
1: to
0: me? I did enjoy, I can't remember what it was, but it had chorizo and it was like a spicy chorizo pasty. Again, it was from the Barbican Pasty Company. It was really good. And the Barbican Pasty Company, I'm doing a massive plug for them. I'm not paid to do this. This isn't a paid
1: not
0: ad.
1: Not being sponsored.
0: But they do a lot of really good dairy-free and vegan options, which I know from a friend of mine who is vegan, who loves pasties, but says it's an absolute nightmare to find vegan ones that are good. Mm-hmm. And he absolutely rates them. So there we are.
1: Interesting. Very interesting.
0: There we are.
1: I mean, that's the great thing about pasties is they are really quite versatile. So you've got a lot of possibilities. I think potentially one of the weirdest ones I've had, but was still good, was red Thai curry chicken.
0: See, I
1: that
0: think I've had
1: nice.
0: That one. I think
1: really?
0: It's... Yeah, I remember it being good.
1: Yeah. I think it was... Was it the original Pasty House or something in town, I think, did that
0: why.
1: One? Mm-hmm. Yeah, that was quite nice.
0: So that is it for us. We've discussed pasties. Let us know your favourite type of pasty, or if there's a place in and around Plymouth that we need to be getting our pasties from that we haven't mentioned. We love the recommendations. Amelia, how do they get in touch with us?
1: You can contact us by many means. One of which is email at coffeecatchupspodcast@gmail.com, or you can find us on Facebook, Coffee Catchups Podcast, or coffee_catchups on Instagram and TikTok.
0: Thank you very much, Amelia. Now that is all we've got time for today. Have a great day, whatever you're up to today. Catch up with us next week for more Coffee Catchups Espresso. Bye bye.

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1: Get ready. Hey, it's William Ryan III with 20 The Countdown Magazine. What an exciting time we had last weekend because Peter Burton had his very first number one hit on The Countdown. You got to tune in this weekend to see if he can do it for a second week in a row. Plus, we're going to have some stories behind some of your favorite songs, all coming up on the next 20.
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1: Jimmy Barnes and some great kids sing a touching love song, When Your Love Is Gone. It says, I'm like a man with no home, just don't belong. I can't help it when your love is gone, and it's all I can do just to carry on. I can't help

0: No matter whether we're rich or poor, male or female, black or white, young or old, all of us need to be loved by friends, family, or some special boy or girl or man or woman. Sometimes in deeper, darker moments, we can still feel lonely and unloved when we are loved. Another love we can't carry on without is the love of God, so beautifully explained and portrayed to us by Jesus. Somehow, faith and love go well together. This is John Smith.
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7: From the Sky News Centre at 4, Tory leader Kemi Badenoch wants to ban pro-Palestine marches. Sakir Starmer hasn't gone as far but says there needs to be tougher action on controversial chants by some protesters. It's after recent attacks against Jewish people, including a stabbing in Golders Green in North London on Wednesday. John Rees is co-founder of the Stop the War Coalition.
8: There is no threat whatsoever to the Jewish community from these marches. In fact, they are attended by thousands of Jewish people, often in a block, who disapprove of the actions of the government and disapprove of the actions of the state of Israel.
7: The US is withdrawing 5,000 of its troops from Germany over the next 6 to 12 months. It would leave around 31,000 American soldiers still stationed there. Germany's defense minister says Europeans must take greater responsibility for their own security. Police say no items of a suspicious nature have been found at the venue of a Peter Kay show following the arrest of a teenager. A 19-year-old's being held on suspicion of a bomb hoax offense after the arena in Birmingham was evacuated. To sport, and Ipswich have sealed promotion back to the Premier League with a 3-0 win against QPR. West Ham are fighting to stay in the top flight. Live to Ryan Bromelow, who's watching their game at Brentford.
9: Half time, Brentford 1, West Ham United 0. A half of peril for the Hammers, who trail by the finest of margins at the break. Michael Coyote with a goal for Brentford, but that tells a tenth of the story as the Hammers just can't find that equaliser right now. Tati Castellanos has hit the woodwork twice. Mavropanos even had the ball in the back of the net, but it didn't count as he strayed offside. This could be any scoreline. Half time, Brentford 1, West Ham 0.
7: Newcastle lead Brighton 2-0. Kilmarnock are beating Dundee United 1-0 in the Scottish Premiership. It means Livingston are down as things stand. And Princess Charlotte is celebrating her 11th birthday today. To mark the occasion, the Prince and Princess of Wales have released a new portrait of their daughter. That's the latest. I'm Victoria Lawrence.
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2: Think of it now, the mighty God that rules all of creation is interested in you.
3: I'd like to tell you a story about a little girl. She would wake up each morning just kind of excited to be alive and wondering what great thing would happen that day. She had a lot of love and trust. She had that real spark of childlike innocence and faith. She was 4, not quite 5. She had a brother and a sister. They were young. She had a mother whom she dearly loved, and a dad who was really struggling with alcoholism. And one day in this child's world, it just came to an abrupt change. This little girl's mother woke up blind in one of her eyes. It was a freak virus. She didn't know if it was going to attack the other eye or what was going to happen. She was looking for a miracle. She was desperate. She went into the hospital looking for healing. And the 3 children went off to the grandparents. Now, this seemed like a very good idea for the little girl. The grandfather was a respected man in his community. But there was something about him that a lot of people didn't know. And that was the fact that he was a child molester. And within that time, while her mother was in the hospital, the little girl went through unspeakable horrors. And that childlike light, that innocence, that trust, that faith, it was stomped on and it was gone. Now I know about that because I was that little girl. My mother, she got her sight back and we were reunited as a family, but I was never the same. I was angry. I wondered why. I wondered what I had done wrong. The time I was a teenager, I was just a bubbling cauldron of emotions, getting ready to erupt. I lived like a crazy person. I didn't care what happened. I'd use a person, they'd use me. Hey, it didn't matter. What was love? Right around my 18th birthday, my sister invited me to come to this coffee house. It's kind of a rock club. And there was this group playing on the stage. And they were playing, you know, some good music. It was my kind. But it was very weird because they were talking about God. And in between the songs, this man got up and he said that no matter what you've done, no matter what has been done to you, you can be like a little child again. It was like an arrow piercing my heart. I started to get all shook up and I thought, I'm going to cry in front of these people. I got to get out of here. I went and I hid in the ladies' bathroom. I thought, hey, I'll get a drink of water, I'll swallow the big lump in my throat, and I'll leave here. But as I walked out, someone touched me on the shoulder and they asked me, they said, do you want to pray? I didn't know if I could trust God. But I took a chance, I didn't have anything else. And I desperately wanted to be a new person. I wanted to be that little child again. So that night, I trusted Jesus Christ with my problems, my fears, my hurts. And every night we do a concert, I know that Jesus Christ is piercing someone's heart. And his love is right there for you.
2: God loves you in such a way that he'd rather die than be without you.
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2: An article in Clio magazine concerning the beauty secrets of supermodels, which includes avoiding red meat, chicken and fried foods, keeping out of the way of any sunlight, dyeing your eyelashes and bleaching your eyebrows, also warns that the wrong type of fringe can ruin your life. Clinical psychologist Brenda Dovier notes our culture's obsession with external appearance. She writes, we try to make our bodies attractive on the outside in the same way we do with products. Ultimately, we need to have an inner sense of who we are so that we can enjoy relationships and our own selves. The old book says, men look on the outward appearance, God looks on the heart. We should do the same. This is John Smith.
3: 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Out here in the lake effect. Breaking tables like it's poetry.

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1: 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We've got to have the presence of the Lord. We've got to have the counsel of God, the wisdom of God prevailing in our land.
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2: The Sky News Centre at 5. The Prime Minister is calling for tougher action against people using anti-Semitic language during pro-Palestine rallies. It's after two Jewish men were stabbed in North London this week in the latest of a wave of violence against Jews in Britain. People organising the demonstrations say there's no link between them and the attacks, but Conservative leader Kemi Badenoch says they should be banned.
3: Anyone saying globalise the Intifada or chanting from the river to the sea knows exactly what they're doing. They are trying to let people know that there is support for harming Jews. We need to make sure that that is stopped completely.
2: Germany's defence minister says Europeans should be minded to strengthen their own defences after the US announced the withdrawal of 5,000 troops. The German chancellor has criticised America's Iran war strategy. The King's first royal visit to an overseas territory as sovereigns coming to an end. His Majesty's been in Bermuda, where he opened a new Coast Guard station and attended the launch of a UK Space Agency project. In sport, West Ham's hopes of avoiding Premier League relegation have been dealt a blow at Brentford. We go live to Ryan Bromelow.
4: They finished Brentford 3, West Ham United 0, a night that yet may shape the season at the bottom. West Ham arrived with a chance to create daylight, but left haven't squandered it after Coyote's first half hit was doubled by Thiago before the hour from the spot, as Mikael Damsgaard finished the route that takes them up to 6. Glorious for Brentford, gruesome for the Hammers, who could be in the bottom 3 come the bank holiday. The final score, Brentford 3, West Ham United 0.
2: Newcastle got past Brighton 2-1. Ipswich gained promotion to the Premier League with a 3-0 win against QPR in the Championship. Livingston have been relegated from the Scottish Premiership after fellow strugglers Kilmarnock won 3-0 against Dundee United. And David Beckham is celebrating his 51st birthday, and his wife Victoria's marked it with a heartfelt message. She says Sir David is the kindest, most generous soul. That's the latest. I'm Victoria Lawrence.
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2: Yeah, the deeper questions of life, that's what it's all about. 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

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Coming up is NF with a track entitled Hope. 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

0: One of the most moving things in the story of Jesus' passion is the way he cared for his mother. Hanging on the cross, Jesus saw Mary standing near his disciple John and said, "Son, behold your mother. Woman, behold your son." Even at his most vulnerable point, Jesus made arrangements for his mother's welfare. It's a wonderful example of what it means to honor our parents. If we followed his example, what a different world this would be. This is Mal Fletcher.
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3: Well, we've arrived at that part of the show that we call the Special Select Three. 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And I, for one, have received great inspiration and comfort from meditating on some of the lyrics and letting them get into my soul. So first up, it's the Imperials with Let the Wind Blow.

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6: And they have had a career spanning more than two decades. In that time, they've produced 9 studio albums and released 24 singles. For the classic track, here's Pillar with a track entitled You Should Know.

intriguing story from the Old Testament, from Jacob and Rachel and Leah and Uncle Laban, and complex, but that's what the world is. It's very complex relational dynamics. That's what Jesus can do to heal us. Here's Stormzy and Holy Spirit.

Holy Spirit, I don't know what this is. It's a drain, it's a feeling you give. Oh Lord, came in and you filled me with bliss. It's a feeling I don't wanna resist.

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1: Well, next up on the Cross Rhythms experience, we have Stephen Curtis Chapman with Don't Lose Heart.

Powerful song from Stephen Curtis Chapman. Don't lose heart. Hang on with faith, hope and love on the journey of life. On that note, we've got Gable Price and Friends coming up. Track entitled I Don't Want to Live Like This. 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
1: This isn't the finish line. The future is the finish line.
2: Well, last week, Kerry and I were having a chat about being lost and then being found, and that's really at the very heart of the Christian faith, that as we walk through life, we can sometimes have spiritual experiences that totally, radically change our lives and how we see things. Is that right, Kerry?
3: Yeah, I mean, the Reverend John Smith, he'd said a lovely little social comment and ended by saying that our lives can change with a simple admission, like a simple prayer, really, that I'm lost and I need you. And it made me think about, you know, Jesus came to actually seek and save that which was lost. And he spoke in very simple stories, really, of like the lost son, the lost sheep, the lost coin. They were lovely, simple parables to show how much the Heavenly Father, our Heavenly Father, his Heavenly Father that he was introducing us to, how much he loves us and wants us to come back to him like the lost son.
2: And I think that that whole purpose of what was lost and what's found is it does contain truth, but there's also the mysterious work of God himself and the Holy Spirit and Jesus. And I'm always reminded that before Jesus went to the cross for 3 years, he walked in the in Israel, and he basically just demonstrated the love of a father, that God is love. And not the way we understand love, because we kind of distort love. It can be very personal and consumerism, but the real sense of love, of loving your neighbor as yourself.
3: Yeah, I mean, what you said there, what Jesus did for those 3 years ministry, it was so beautiful. You know, raising the dead, healing the sick, casting out demons, restoring eyesight, restoring hearing to deaf people. And what a wonderful demonstration of Father God's love for his creation.
2: Because there is a sense that on the theatre of life, it's not just God, ourselves, the angelic, but it's also the demonic. And I think I've been saying to a group of people that one of the really things you want to read is in the Old Testament is the book of Job, because that is one of those existential books about wisdom, that stuff happens in life that's way beyond our control.
3: Yeah, but just so wonderful that wherever people are at, they can just cry out that simple prayer, that simple question, I'm lost, I need you.
2: Which is really what Christ's death and resurrection was all about, was to deal with the brokenness of this planet and life and people's circumstance. Now, he also says, in this life you will have trouble. Take comfort, I've overcome the world. So it's not an easy fix. There are many brothers and sisters in really persecuted times across the planet today who have a real faith and trust in God, but their practical circumstances are not good.
3: Yeah, but just that faithfulness to stand despite that. Yeah, it's so vital and important, isn't it?
2: Yeah, and it's so it's not an easy believism. It's not just about self-righteousness and going to church. It's about really with God trying to make the world a better place through your own influence and through the things that you're involved with, taking care of those who need some help. Well, listen, good chat, Mrs. Cole. We've got a track entitled Mercy Me, and it's called Lost. It's the band is Mercy Me, and the track is entitled Lost in You.

0: 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We're going to do it all again, same time, same place next week. 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
0: From Lauren Daigle, called Thank God I Do. 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Stay close to the one who loves you the most. Bye. God bless.

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6: From the Sky News Centre at 6, Tory leader Kemi Badenoch criticising Keir Starmer for what she calls his lack of action on tackling anti-Semitism. The Prime Minister says he wants to see a tougher response when certain phrases at Gaza demos are heard, but he defends the right of peaceful protest. Two Jews were stabbed in North London on Wednesday. These pro-Palestine supporters at a rally in Lewisham, South East London, don't believe marches lead to attacks.
7: We've never advocated any violence, and people are very safe.
8: I have never heard any hate speech or anything else.
9: What's happening to Jewish people is wrong. We can't then make a conclusion that is because of the marches.
6: A 25-year-old man is fighting for his life in hospital after a shooting in South London early this morning. Three others were also injured after shots were fired from a vehicle in Brixton. Their injuries are not life-threatening. NATO insists it remains confident in its defence capabilities despite threats from Donald Trump to withdraw 5,000 American troops from Germany. It equates to 15% of US forces there. Tonight's Peter Kay Show in Birmingham will go ahead as planned after a suspected bomb hoax last night. The comedian was ushered off stage. To sport, and Arsenal are attempting to go 6 points clear at the top of the Premier League. Live to Kat Suave.
10: It's Arsenal 1, Fulham 0. It was a beautiful setup from Bukayo Saka, who swung the ball into the box from the right-hand side, where Gyökeres was waiting to tap the ball into the back of the net. Calafiori, meanwhile, has just had his header ruled off by VAR. Arsenal haven't lost in 32 home league games against Fulham. They aren't looking to change that today. Arsenal 1, Fulham 0.
6: West Ham's hopes of avoiding relegation have been dealt a blow with a 3-0 defeat at Brentford. Ipswich will be back in the Premier League next season after a 3-0 win against QPR. And Livingston's relegation from the Scottish Premiership has been confirmed after Kilmarnock beat Dundee United. That's the latest. I'm Victoria Lawrence.
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0: music. Reggae, let's chat. More music with yours truly, DJ Zorro. And Street Flavor. And as I said, top of the show, Touchdown, Dancehall Flavor. Brand new, good for you from Papa San. The track, Real Talk.
1: This is Papa San. You don't know the thing. Uncle speak, two speak, respect. Maybe I speak and speak, shirk, celebrate. God bless you, Mr. Christ, every time. Secondly, you know, say, yo, we check it out. Ah, gospel music, band Street Flavor with DJ Zorro. You don't know the thing. Yeah, Papa.

0: Third Kind, Vital One, Just Rhyme, Izzy, The Prophet, Akbridge, and USA's Intellect. And the title of this track, In Due Time.
1: And you rocking with the best, DJ Zorro, it's Street Flavor. You know what it is.

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2: From the Sky News Centre at 7, the Prime Minister wants tougher action against people using certain phrases on pro-Palestine protests. There have been calls for the demos to be called off after a wave of violence against Jewish people and organisations in recent weeks. People organising the marches deny there's any link between the events. Lord Mann is the government's independent advisor on anti-Semitism and backs the PM.
3: So a lot more action includes those who call for violence against the Jewish community being arrested. That hasn't been happening. That's part of what I'm being told privately is what will be happening.
2: Four people have been taken to hospital after a gun was fired from a vehicle in Brixton, South London, early this morning. One of them is in a life-threatening condition. The US is going to withdraw 5,000 troops from Germany amid a row between Donald Trump and the German Chancellor. It's over how America is conducting negotiations with Iran. In sport, Arsenal are on course to move 6 points clear at the top of the Premier League. We go live to Kat Suave.
4: It's Arsenal 3, Fulham 0. Gyökeres has been the star of the show here in North London, scoring two goals and setting up the other. Arsenal captain Saka also found the back of the net, with Fulham not causing any trouble in front of goal. A crucial 3 points to silence the critics and to distance themselves from chasers Manchester City seem inevitable. It's Arsenal 3, Fulham 0.
2: West Ham's bid to avoid relegation suffered a blow with a 3-0 defeat to Brentford. Kilmarnock's 3-0 victory over Dundee United relegated Livingston from the Scottish Premiership. Britain's Lando Norris won the sprint race at Formula One's Miami Grand Prix. Sean Murphy is through to the World Snooker Championship final thanks to a 17-15 victory over John Higgins. And actor Michael Sheen, Ross Kemp and James Blunt are among the stars confirmed for the upcoming series of Celebrity Traitors. They are heading to the Scottish Castle to try to win £100,000 for a charity. That's the latest. I'm Victoria Lawrence.
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65. Yes, thank you so much for joining the movement this week. We've got a great show for you. In fact, you just heard Glorify Music, A Child of God, and coming in now, it's Jacob Stanifer and Revived, Only the Beginning.

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1: Yo, you know what I'm stoked about this week, Tim? I'm stoked because this week we were able to do an acoustic setting worship night just here in the basement of our church, together with other church communities coming together to worship, to remember our friend, but mostly, yeah, to worship Jesus and just to glorify Him. The setting was sort of lamps and worship in a round, or at least in a half circle, but it was awesome. Always fun to come together with friends and worship Jesus because He deserves all of our worship. And so, yo, that's what I'm stoked about.
2: Very nice. You know what I'm stoked about this week, John? Well, I actually got to visit an Orthodox church. Now, John knows, and maybe some of you know, I've been just researching the Orthodox church and the history and the ancient faith, and it's just been really interesting. So at the church, I was able to see the beautiful icons, be a part of the liturgy, and of course, watch them take part of the Eucharist or the Holy Communion. So it was really cool just learning that piece of it. So visiting an Orthodox church, I'm stoked.
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1 John 5, verse 13 and 14. I write these things to you who believe in the name of the Son of God, so that you may know that you have eternal life. 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That's your word over wax.

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0: Johnny Virgil bringing it. That's My Hope. So good.
1: 316.
0: Yo, guys, we always want to share with you the best news ever, and that is John 3:16. For God so loved the world that he gave his one and only Son, that whosoever believes in him will not perish, but have everlasting life. Jesus loves you. He's the Son of God who came to this earth. He had no sin, but he was put on the cross for our sins. Those things that take us away from God, those things that we've done that offend God. We've all sinned and fallen short of the glory of God, but there is forgiveness through Christ alone. He rose again 3 days after his crucifixion and after he died, and he is alive. And so he'll hear you if you call out to him. So would you call out to him today? You could just tell him, Jesus, I need you. Jesus, I ask you into my life. Jesus, I believe you died on the cross for me. Please forgive me. And I believe you rose again and you can hear me. Help me to follow you. I invite you to be the king of my life, to be my Lord. In Jesus' name we pray. Amen. Guys, if you said that prayer and meant it in your heart, they're having a party in heaven for you. It's the best decision you can make, because the best decision you can ever make is a decision to follow Jesus. As always, we're here for you. If you have questions, email us at info@transformedm.com. Jump into reading God's word, the Bible, and jump into a community of believers at a gospel preaching church. Yo, this relationship starts now and lasts forever.
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3: From the Sky News Centre at 8, the Prime Minister stopped short of agreeing with calls to ban pro-Palestine demonstrations, but is calling for tougher action. He wants those chanting anti-Semitic phrases to be called out after two Jewish men were stabbed in North London on Wednesday. Former Attorney General for England and Wales, Sir Anthony Ellis, wants Gaza marches stopped.
4: It's too little, really too late. Anti-Semitism has taken hold in the United Kingdom. It's as simple as that, and urgent action must now be taken. The Prime Minister's own independent advisor on terrorism legislation has described the situation as a national emergency.
3: A 25-year-old man is fighting for his life in hospital after a shooting in South London early this morning. Three others were also wounded after shots were fired from a vehicle in Brixton. Their injuries are not life-threatening. The US is withdrawing 5,000 of its troops from Germany over the next 6 to 12 months. It would leave around 31,000 American soldiers still stationed there. The King's first royal visit to an overseas territory as sovereign has come to an end. His Majesty's been in Bermuda, where he opened a new Coast Guard station and attended the launch of a UK space agency project. In sport, Arsenal have moved 6 points clear at the top of the Premier League with a 3-0 victory over Fulham. But West Ham's hopes of avoiding relegation were dealt a blow with a 3-0 defeat at Brentford. Ipswich are heading back to the top flight after winning 3-0 against QPR on the final day of the regular Championship season. It's a third promotion in 4 seasons under manager Kieran McKenna. He says this one feels the most significant.
5: It's probably been the hardest one, if I'm honest. So, yeah, it means an awful lot. I'm so grateful to my family and for the staff, the way they supported me, and it's brilliant.
3: Wrexham missed out on the playoffs after a 2-2 draw with Middlesbrough, and Livingston have been relegated from the Scottish Premiership after Kilmarnock won 3-0 against Dundee United. That's the latest. I'm Victoria Lawrence.
1: This is Cross Rhythms Plymouth. We're about to embark on a journey through the corridors of time. A music experience that brings you the greatest 1001 songs made by Christians. With new music. Old music. And positively ancient music.
6: Oh, trouble, soon be over.
1: This is the spirit of rock and soul with Tony Cummings.
7: It's a programme like no other. Yes, it's the spirit of rock and soul, where I go delving through a vast stockpile of recordings, old and new, to bring you a kind of musical history lesson. For decades now, Christians have been making great music in every conceivable style, and whether they found fame and fortune or absolute obscurity, we're trying to pay tribute to these pioneering purveyors of pop and gospel. Kicking off this week with an American called Tony Vincent, who had a spell with a major Christian record label, and then went on to star as Freddie Mercury in a US Queen musical. But it's with a dance music groove that Tony made his best recording. Well, in our opinion, anyway. This is Tony Vincent with Love Falling Down.
8: 1993.

0: In the early 90s, even before they were known as Hillsong, a church from Victoria, Australia, were pioneering a fresh approach to modern worship music. They were known as Hills Christian Life Centre then, and this is one of their first great songs. 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
1: 1992.

In the 80s, two soul-singing stars took the opportunity to record a worship song together. We Sing Praises by Denise Williams and Natalie Cole was to feature on the end of Denise's I'm So Proud album. And though few in the church noticed the track, it's a gem of gospel praise. Here it is. 1988.

Australia's Sons of Korah recorded original interpretations of the Psalms, and this one, with some undulating accordion from Rod Gear and a delicate lead vocal from Matthew Jacoby, works particularly well.

0: the spirit of rock and soul. It's a kind of history lesson.
1: Lester Flatt and Earl Scruggs were considered two of the greatest exponents of bluegrass music. In the mainstream, they're best known for playing the theme music to the hugely popular TV series The Beverly Hillbillies. But it was their timeless recordings of knee-slapping bluegrass hold-downs, victorious hymns of faith, and plaintive, often tragic songs of life and death that made up their vast recorded legacy. Here's one of Flatt and Scruggs' best, My Darling's Last Goodbye.
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Wonderful stuff. 1999.

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1: One of the most underrated producers in the whole of post-war music must surely be Superchick's Max Hsu. This Chinese-American studio wizard is equally adept at creating propulsive dance floor fillers and pop rock. Here with singer Trisha Brock is Superchick's It's On.
2: 2005.

0: Black American spirituals have been around since the days of slavery, and some are still popular today. Like this one, Down by the Riverside, sung by two giants of folk blues, Sonny Terry and Brownie McGee. They were key figures in first getting the blues heard in folk clubs and festivals of Europe. Here's Sonny and Brownie.
1: 1965.

0: The quintet from Arkansas, Take It Back, burst into the scene and for a while had one or two exceptional albums. Here's their best cut, What We're Fighting For.
1: 2008. 2008.

That was Take It Back. Marie Knight is one of the most thrilling voices ever committed to tape, an awesome contralto with enough lung power to fill a large church without the need of amplifiers. Here, over a lugubrious rhythm which recalls a Latin American rumba, is her version of Calvary. 1953.

Down the years, the acclaimed Irish folk singer Susan McEwan has made some beautiful recordings, both of traditional songs and her own plaintive compositions. The narrative song Be Brave, Love, Be Strong recounts in the first verse how the death of Susan's much-loved devoted Catholic mother brought disillusionment, so that, as she sings, she turned her back when I lost her. But then comes the stirring second verse. This is a song for you, my friend. You gave me back my faith again. When you spoke, you broke some spell. I know when this was begun, the river of rage and fury must run. But deep down, remember, the darkness ends. Haunting stuff indeed. 2002.

0: Now, the singer Kim Walker-Smith is known by millions of churchgoers as a singer with Jesus culture. She continues to make stunning worship music like this song, Fresh Outpouring.
1: 2017.

0: has come.
1: Almost time to wrap up another Spirit of Rock and Soul. I'm going out this week with a track from Code of Ethics. It's called Without Reason and it's a house mix. So if you know your dance music, you'll already be on your feet. Anyway, thanks for listening. Hope you tune in next week for another edition of the Spirit of Rock and Soul. 1994.

consisting of brothers Jason, Brendan and Andrew, their self-titled new album is a 14-track offering. They're an alt-pop group with a heartfelt and immersive sound.

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3: From the Sky News Centre at 9, Tory leader Kemi Badenoch wants to ban pro-Palestine marches. Sir Keir Starmer hasn't gone as far, but says there needs to be tougher action on controversial chants by some protesters. It's after recent attacks against Jewish people, including a stabbing in Golders Green in North London on Wednesday. John Rees is co-founder of the Stop the War Coalition.
4: There is no threat whatsoever to the Jewish community from these marches. In fact, they are attended by thousands of Jewish people, often in the bloc, who disapprove of the actions of the government and disapprove of the actions of the state of Israel.
3: Four people, including a pensioner, have been taken to hospital after a gun was fired from a vehicle in Brixton, South London, early this morning. One of them, a 25-year-old man, is in a life-threatening condition. NATO insists it's confident in the organisation's defence capabilities following Donald Trump's decision to withdraw 5,000 American troops from Germany. It comes after Chancellor Frederick Merz said the US was being humiliated by Iran in talks to end the war in the Middle East. In sport, Arsenal have boosted their Premier League title chances with a 3-0 victory over Fulham. They have moved 6 points clear of Manchester City at the top of the table, although their closest rivals now have 2 games in hand. Manager Mikel Arteta says he's delighted with how they put the pressure on.
5: It was a great team performance right from the beginning. There was some great individual performance as well, which is very important. So, we started the game like we wanted, very aggressive, very lively.
3: West Ham's hopes of avoiding relegation were dealt a blow with a 3-0 defeat at Brentford. Ipswich will be back in the Premier League next season after a 3-0 win against QPR. And Livingston's relegation from the Scottish Premiership has been confirmed after Kilmarnock beat Dundee United 3-0. Dundee won 1-0 against St Mirren. That's the latest. I'm Victoria Lawrence.
1: This is Cross Rhythms Plymouth.
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14: We look for it in lots of different places. 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We've got to find it.
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17: 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Because if one part gets broken, the entire thing gets messed up.
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0: hate, sexual abuse,
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3: put downs.
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5: It just brings you down and just tears you down.
0: Physical scars will heal, but mental scars from words will never heal. You'll always have that word running through your head, knowing that I was called this.
6: There's sure a lot of stuff that happens to us that makes us feel unloved. People cut us up, cut us off, call us names, harp on our mistakes, make us feel like losers, like outcasts.
3: Words build walls that are really hard to tear down. Words build up insecurities and a lot of things that you just can't take back.
7: It's silent treatment.
8: Kind of being like at school, kind of being like, you know, pushed away. You know, you're not cool.
9: Someone talking behind your back.
10: My birth mother abandoned me. I got thrown into a foster home. I was molested by several different men. Junior high was really bad. I was always in trouble, always kicked out of school, always in detention center, always, you know, here and there. And abuse was still going on at home, and my dad didn't do nothing about it.
6: So we've got this big hole inside us that we need someone or some group to fill. So we do all kinds of things to get people to notice us, to like us, to include us, stuff to get attention. Wearing or doing what they think is cool, getting sexually involved, fitting in so we won't be left out. We give up a lot to belong. Sometimes we give a lot, but we don't get much in return.

0: any kind of physical attention, make a mistake for love, because they think that if, especially girls, if, yeah, they think they're being accepted, I think a lot of it's because their fathers haven't told them how beautiful they are, and when the first man that comes along and tells them, oh, you're beautiful and I just want to hold you, they fall in love with
1: sex.
2: Sex.
1: Warm fuzzies, I think it's love.
3: Kristen told me her new boyfriend was pressuring her to have sex with him. She'd never had a boyfriend. She was a virgin. She didn't want to lose him. I told her how she could say no, but she did what he wanted because she didn't want to lose him. Well, a week later, he was gone. And later, she told me she felt worse about herself than ever before. Kristen did what a lot of us do. She paid the price to get some love and ended up not getting what she paid for. Like pouring money into a vending machine that isn't giving you what you paid for.
2: Losing their virginity.
4: Their dreams.
5: Lust, not love. Money, not love.
2: Thinking that they found their soulmate and then they divorce them.
6: Not only the emotional abuse, but the physical abuse, the sexual abuse. By the time I was 19, I was into cocaine, I was into drinking. I worked in sex clubs. You know, I didn't

0: You can get hurt.
1: It ends badly.
2: You end up like me.
3: You get abused.
4: You get burned.
0: Find no love at all.
5: Usually end up getting hurt worse.
6: You feel rejected and unwanted.
7: You look for love in all the wrong places. You don't find it. It's really easy then to let your life be just all about you, getting your needs met. We're talking self-centered here. You can get all negative and bitter, all hard, untrusting, and you send off signals that just keep people away from you. You actually sabotage the love you're looking for.
8: Those who live should no longer live for themselves, the Bible.
9: I ended up going to jail, and that's when I first got to know God. And he drew me into him. I didn't go to him. They kept me in jail. I was over my time. Got released on July 15th. Prayed on the bus ride home. And I'm praying, God, you know, I don't know how to live for you outside of these walls. You know I don't. Please don't let me go.
10: Love others.
1: You need to learn how to love yourself. You need to look to the Lord for love, because that's the only kind of love that can never actually satisfy you.
7: You're surrounded by people who are looking for someone to care about them, just like you are. This world doesn't need any more takers. It desperately needs some givers. Now maybe you could make it your mission to make sure other people don't feel unloved and unnoticed, and be all about giving love instead of just trying to get it.
11: You need to accept God's unconditional love, because that's why he died on the cross, because we didn't deserve it, but he unconditionally loves us no matter what.
8: You must love and help your neighbors just as much as you love and take care of yourself. The Bible.
12: It's something you share with one another.
13: I think honesty and trust and the caring and the fulfillment of, you know, God between them, I think that's love.
1: When two people can be together and not always have the warm, fuzzy feelings, but they still love each other deep down inside anyway.
14: When you love them, one heartbeat.
5: When you put your other person's needs before yours.
14: Whenever you can set your individualities aside and just show compassion towards

0: unconditional acceptance.
1: And you can love them for who they are and not who they appear to be.
2: You gotta love them from the inside, not the out.
3: And then I just started thinking, you know, there's got to be more than this. There has got to be more than this. You know, this whole time I've never experienced love. I've never experienced a good relationship. And I always had to be with a man. I didn't know why. And God showed it to me. You felt like you needed it because you needed love. And you felt like you could get it from them. But actually, it was me that you needed to come to all along to get that. I committed my life to Christ. I had years and years of soil built up in my life. And so when I started coming to the Lord, He harvested that soil, which is my life. And He started taking out all them stones, like the addictions and the bad seeds that were planted.
4: There's got to be more than this. Well, sooner or later, most of us hit that wall. We thought our family would fill the hole inside us. They didn't. We thought a best friend would, a lover, a gang, a group of friends, and they didn't. Now, if you're at that point of, there's got to be more than this, you could be getting close to the end of your love search.
5: All things were created by Him and for Him, the Bible.
4: All this time, we've been trying to figure out how we could finally have enough love. It turns out we've been looking for something only God can give us, because we were made for Him, not for a religion about God, but for a personal relationship with God.
3: I've learned how to forgive my family. Me and my mom have a really good relationship now. I've went through drugs, I went through sexual abuse, I have went through physical abuse, emotional abuse, everything, and I have overcome that with the help of Jesus Christ in my life. Every day, I become stronger and stronger.
4: I guess you could say the reason we're lonely is this cosmic loneliness, because we're lonely for God, because we're away from God and His love. And that's because we've blown Him off and done whatever we felt like doing instead of doing things His way. Now that's serious business, blowing off the God of the universe. Now, you and I could never get back to Him unless He came looking for us, and He did. His name was Jesus, and He actually died, nailed to a cross, to pay the penalty for all our garbage, so we could be forgiven, so we could have the love that only God can give us.
5: God showed how much He loved us by sending His only Son into this wicked world to bring us eternal life through His death.

When I was 13, I had this mega crush on Mandy. I spent everything I had on this necklace and handed it to her in an envelope with this mushy note I wrote. Well, the next day, she gave it back to me. And man, that hurt. Well, Jesus knows that feeling. He loves you so much that he spent everything he had to have a relationship with you. He spent his life. Don't just walk away from that kind of love. You miss this. You miss what you've been looking for your whole life. If you'd like to belong to Jesus Christ, to have all the junk you've ever done erased from God's book forever, tell Jesus, I'm yours from today on. One reason we're here is to help you make that connection with him. If you'll just get in touch with us, and we'll tell you how you can do that in just a minute. If you've looked for love in some of the wrong places, but this is the right place. This is the relationship you've always been looking for. Today, you can have the love that will

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6: From the Sky News Centre at 10, and we start with breaking news. A teenager's been charged in connection with a bomb hoax at a Peter Kay show in Birmingham. The Utilita Arena had to be evacuated last night after a report of a suspicious bag. 19-year-old Omar Majid has been charged with false communications relating to a bomb hoax. Tory leader Kemi Badenoch's criticising Sir Keir Starmer for what she calls his lack of action on tackling anti-Semitism. The Prime Minister says he wants to see a tougher response when certain phrases at Gaza demos are heard, but he defends the right of peaceful protest. It follows the stabbing of two Jewish men in North London. But these pro-Palestinian supporters at a rally in South East London don't believe marches lead to attacks.
7: We've never advocated any violence, and people are very, very safe.
8: I have never heard any hate speech or anything else.
9: What's happening to Jewish people is wrong. We can't then make a conclusion that is because of the marches.
6: A 25-year-old man's fighting for his life in hospital after a shooting in South London early this morning. Three others were also wounded after shots were fired from a vehicle in Brixton. Their injuries are not life-threatening. In sport, Arsenal have opened up a six-point lead at the top of the Premier League with a 3-0 win against Fulham. But West Ham's hopes of avoiding relegation have been dealt a big blow with a 3-0 defeat at Brentford. They'll drop into the bottom three if Tottenham win away to Aston Villa tomorrow. Captain Jared Bowen says it's not time to panic yet.
10: What we have to do now is just focus on the next one. That's all that matters. We've got three games left and they're big cup finals for us. That's it. Nothing's changed in our mindset. It's down to us and we have what we have in our group.
6: Newcastle's 3-1 victory over Brighton eased some pressure on manager Eddie Howe. Ipswich will be back in the Premier League next season after sealing promotion with a 3-0 win against QPR. And Livingston have been relegated from the Scottish Premiership after fellow strugglers Kilmarnock won 3-0 against Dundee United. Dundee beat St Mirren 1-0. That's the latest. I'm Jenny Barsby.
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couldn't even speak. You were made in his image, a picture perfect portrait, crafted unique, with power to move generations like straight up. Like, way, way, way, way up. 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

0: There ain't no one like me. 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Lit.
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Isolating myself, there's no escaping this hell. Been down so long, can't remember the day that I fell. 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I cried for help.

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0: I could do nothing but call upon my God. 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I called upon him because there was no one else to call upon. 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Thank you, Lord. You are our God.
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3: From the Sky News Centre at 11. Airlines will be allowed to run fewer empty planes under government plans to better protect summer holidays, Victoria Lawrence explains.
4: Flights could merge where there are multiple trips to the same destination on the same day. It's hoped it'll save jet fuel and reduce last-minute cancellations where a service isn't sold out. Temporary rule changes being consulted on would allow airlines to lock in schedules in advance. It would also let them hand back takeoff and landing slots. Missing them currently carries a penalty. We are told jet fuel supplies are being monitored daily. The Conservatives worry passengers could be put onto a flight that suits the airline but not them.
3: A 19-year-old man's been charged with false communications relating to a bomb hoax at a Peter Kay gig in Birmingham. The Utilita Arena had to be evacuated last night after reports of a suspicious bag. A shooting in South London has left a 25-year-old man fighting for his life. Three other people were also injured after shots were fired from a car in Brixton early this morning. The King's heading home from Bermuda, his first royal visit to an overseas territory as monarch. Charles opened a new Coast Guard facility and attended the launch of a UK Space Agency project. In sport, Arsenal have moved 6 points clear at the top of the Premier League with a 3-0 victory over Fulham. Newcastle eased some pressure on manager Eddie Howe thanks to a 3-1 win against Brighton. His side ended a run of four straight defeats.
5: That was a massive win for us. We knew it. Everyone knew it. I think we've been building towards that for a few weeks. I think the training has been really strong. It's been really committed, very competitive. And I'm a big believer that you always end up getting your rewards for that if your work continues to be strong. And credit to the players for sticking together, staying united.
3: West Ham's 3-0 defeat at Brentford hit their survival hopes, while Livingston are relegated from the Scottish Premiership. Kilmarnock beat Dundee United 3-0 to send them down. And Formula One World Championship leader Kimi Antonelli has secured pole position for tomorrow's Miami Grand Prix. That's the latest. I'm Jenny Barsby.
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foolish man with billions but no soul in you. This is an ode to you. 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
1: Yeah. 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
2: From the Sky News Centre at midnight. The government's announced plans to deal with a possible shortage of jet fuel caused by the war in Iran. They include allowing airlines to run fewer empty planes and also let them hand back takeoff and landing slots. Missing them currently carries a penalty. Sir Keir Starmer's calling on his party to be more united to make life better for working people. Amid speculation of an impending leadership challenge, the Prime Minister's urged his party not to descend into political infighting like the previous Tory government. Here's our political correspondent, Lucy McDade.
3: Prime Minister pretty much making the case for stability of leadership and a warning to his MPs that unity is what's needed if they want to deliver their plan for change.
2: A teenager's been charged in connection with a bomb hoax at a Peter Kay show in Birmingham. The utility arena had to be evacuated last night after a report of a suspicious bag. 19-year-old Omar Majid has been charged with false communications relating to a bomb hoax. The King's first royal visit to an overseas territory as sovereigns come to an end. His Majesty's been in Bermuda, where he opened a new Coast Guard station and attended the launch of a UK space agency project. In sport, Arsenal have moved 6 points clear at the top of the Premier League with a 3-0 victory over Fulham, but West Ham's hopes of avoiding relegation were dealt a blow with a 3-0 defeat at Brentford. Ipswich are heading back to the top flight after winning 3-0 against QPR. It's the third promotion in 4 seasons under manager Kieran McKenna. He says this one feels the most significant.
4: It's probably been the hardest one, if I'm honest. So, yeah, it means an awful lot. I'm so grateful to my family and for the staff, the way they supported me. And, it's brilliant.
2: Livingston have been relegated from the Scottish Premiership after Kilmarnock won 3-0 against Dundee United. And China's Wu Yiza has secured a place in the final of the World Snooker Championship with a dramatic 17-16 victory over Northern Ireland's Mark Allen. That's the latest. I'm Jenny Barsby.
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1: I've been going to church for all my life, really, but it came to a point it wasn't really meaning anything. I was just going to church just for the sake of going to church. But about a month before I went to university, I had a car crash where I should have been killed, really. And it really made me look at my life and what I was doing and where things were going. I was going probably about 40 miles an hour, and I skidded going into a corner and managed to turn around the corner, but I was on the wrong side of the road, and I went heading onto another car, and the car was literally concertinaed in half, and we just walked away from it. And the fire brigade were called because, of course, they expected to come and cut people out and whatever, and they came in and thought they'd just taken the bodies away because there's no one in the car, and said, "Look, oh, how many dead then?"

0: I was just saw that God was with me in that, that he really protected me. And I mean, I was in hospital 3 days and I shouldn't have been there at all. Should have been in the mortuary, really.
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2: From the Sky News Centre at 1. Airlines will be allowed to temporarily group passengers from different flights together as part of proposed plans to save jet fuel. Ministers hope it'll prevent cancellations when a service has too many empty seats, but the Tories worry it'll cause, not prevent, disruption. Supply chain expert Dr. Lee Jo John says the global economy will suffer if disruption in the Strait of Hormuz continues.
3: As of now, we have about 3.5% of the global GDP has been reduced in terms of the entire effect. If it continues, one can expect about 6%, about 6 trillion global GDP being wiped out.
2: Well, tonight, Donald Trump says he's reviewing Iran's latest proposal to end the war. The US president also told reporters there's a possibility the US could restart strikes. A 25-year-old man's fighting for his life in hospital after a shooting in South London early Saturday morning. Three others were also wounded after shots were fired from a vehicle in Brixton. Their injuries are not life-threatening. A 19-year-old man has been charged with false communications relating to a bomb hoax at a Peter Kay gig in Birmingham. The Utilita Arena had to be evacuated on Friday night after a report of a suspicious bag. In sport, Arsenal have boosted their Premier League title chances with a 3-0 victory over Fulham. They've moved 6 points clear of Manchester City at the top of the table, although their closest rivals now have 2 games in hand. Manager Mikel Arteta says he's delighted with how they put the pressure on.
4: It was a great team performance right from the beginning. There was some great individual performance as well, which is very important. So, we started the game like we wanted, very aggressive, very lively.
2: West Ham's hopes of avoiding relegation were dealt a blow, though, with a 3-0 defeat at Brentford. Ipswich will be back in the Premier League next season after a 3-0 win against QPR. And Livingston's relegation from the Scottish Premiership's been confirmed after Kilmarnock beat Dundee United 3-0. That's the latest. I'm Jenny Barsby.
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7: Barsby!

0: says, your generation does not abide by the same rules as other generations, because when they were growing up, that was then, but this is now.
1: Because you have made a choice that there is no turning back from.
2: After this, there is no turning back.
1: And you will stand in the holy hill.
3: Buckle your seatbelt, Dorothy, because Kansas is going bye-bye.
1: You're a generation that is consumed with knowing the presence of God, and you will never turn from it.